0: back to more number ones at one next.
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2: Hello there, it's Richard Smith here with another A to Z of Pop Trivia Challenge for you. And I'm looking for the answer to the following question. Which A group, fronted by Andy Fairweather Lowe, had a hit with Bend Me, Shape Me during 1968? So that's which A group, fronted by Andy Fairweather Lowe, had a hit with Bend Me, Shape Me during 1968? Okay, your time's up. Did you get it? Well, the answer was Amen Corner. Short but very sweet. That's all for now, but please do join me again soon here on your favourite station for more from the A to Z of Pop. I'll see you later. Do take care. Ta-ra!
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1: Good morning, dry and bright start for you this morning. Some patchy cloud in the north of our region. Sunshine turning hazy this afternoon, but feeling warmer in any sunny spells. Top temperature for you later at 23 degrees Celsius.
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So there is your link there from John Wayne, his big leggy. Of course, he was a cowboy, wasn't he? To Rhinestone Cowboy, that song from 1975. Another quiz question for you then. Who was it with that song? What was the name of the fella? And somehow, we're going to get to ABBA.

0: from the album of the same name in 1980, that's ABBA and Super Trooper then.
1: Tim Cooper, The Red Thread.
0: So, Rhinestone Cowboy, that was Glenn Campbell. Now, Campbells are famous for making soup. It's a Super Trooper. Soup to Super. Well, then, if you got that one, didn't suppose you did.

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5: It does indeed. Sometimes the links are sensible, often the tenuous, often the crazy. And you work them out from one song to the next. Just an excuse to play songs you want to play. So we started Westlife, World of Our Own, ending up at Kylie and Shocked on our musical journey, where every song connects. And you work them out.

A UK number one from 2002, kicking us off then, World of Our Own, the boy bands from Ireland. I told you who they were. That's going to help you to our second track in the red thread. So who have we got coming up this hour then? Coldplay on the way, Betty Boo, Republica as well pretty soon. So from that group then, from Ireland,

of the lesser played Madonna tracks from 2003 from the album of the same name, American Life. So we went from Westlife, World of Our Own, to American Life. A simple link. It's going to stay that way next then. Coming soon though, our Cooper Classic Tenuous Link. So from American Life, yes.

That's got to be the easiest thing we've ever done from a Don American Life to Party in the USA. Do I need to explain? Probably not. Miley Cyrus, that was then, from 2009, from her album Time of Our Lives. So, our next link then, Party in the USA. What's the name of this band? I'm trying to drop you a hint. It's the Red Threads.

0: that, ready to go. As you might have guessed, what was the name of the group, though? The song from 1997, Republica, they were. And that was the basis of our link then from Miley Cyrus' party in the USA. Republican Party. It's one of the political parties in America, of course. So that was our link. Well done if you got that one. Our next one...
1: Slightly silly.
0: It is. So, ready to go. This is not our tenuous one, but it's pretty silly. Can you work it out? Ready to go.

0: Best song ever. That's One Direction, then. The band came out the X Factor, didn't they? So best song ever from Republica and Ready to Go. Well, Ever Ready, the Batteries, was that link there from Ready to Go to best song ever. I know, you can't believe it. That's not our tenuous one, our Cooper Classic tenuous link. That's coming pretty soon. Next, though, from best song ever to a Greek Eurovision winner, The Red Thread. That's heard in Greece, so if you're in Greece, hope you appreciate our next song. It is The Red Threads, where every song connects. From best song ever, then.
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0: Helena Paparou, hope I got that one right, from 2005. That was the Eurovision winner of that year for Greece. So from best song ever, the best song gets to number one. That was our link then. It is the red thread. Every song connects. It's a tenuous one then. Can you work this one out? Helena Paparou, my number one, to Charlotte Church and Crazy Chick. Can you work it out? Here goes.
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0: Charlotte Church from Issues and Tissues. No, Tissues and Issues. Get it right, eh? From 2005, that's the album. Charlotte Church. What was that? Cooper Classic, Tenuous Link. Elena Papazou and My Number One. She was the Eurovision winner, as I told you, in 2005. Now, that contest was held in Kiev. Chicken Kiev is obviously something you can eat. from chicken to chick, crazy chick. I can't believe it myself. That was our tenuous one. So in six songs, going to be Kylie then and Shocked on our musical journey from the 90s up to the present day. So Charlotte Church then. Where can we go from there?
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3: 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Can you work out how? Every song connects to the next on the Red Thread.

1990, that's George Michael, number 6 in the UK with that one. Is 7th number 1 in America, though, from 1990. So just gets in this hour of the red thread, because it's 90s to the present day. So, Charlotte Church, wasn't it? Crazy chick from church to praying. You got that link? I'm sure you did. Every song connects. You'll get this link as well. This is fairly sensible. Well, if you know the title of the song anyway, it's Coldplay on the Red Threads.

Every song connects on the red thread, so from Praying for Time, use a clock to find the time. Of course, that's Clocks from 2003. I did mention the band, didn't I? Sure I did. That's going to help you to our next song. Elton John and Dua Lipa on the red thread.

0: That's a medley then of four songs written by Elton John and Bernie Taupin, and that's compilation, if you like, from 2021. So we went from Coldplay and Clocks to that one, Cold Hearts. Yes, indeed. A bit of cold being our link there then. So it is the Red Thread, where every song connects. Get in touch with the show. It's redthreadtim@gmail.com. Got to say hello to Dan, who got in touch. He likes it.
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2: From the Sky News Centre at 3, firefighters are facing another day of battling a wildfire that surged across an area the size of over 200 football pitches on the Suffolk coast. Seven areas of England are officially in drought. Andy Beer from the National Trust, which owns the land, says it's clear why this is happening.
3: This is the impact of climate change. It's happening here and now. And this is not an environmental problem. This is a social and economic problem. And we need a really concerted response from government to think about the issues we're dealing with here and now.
2: US President Donald Trump says his Board of Peace has reached an agreement which will disarm Hamas, shift control of Gaza to a new Palestinian Authority, and withdraw Israeli troops from the region. Other parties are yet to comment. English mayors will be allowed to keep a share of the taxes collected in their area under plans announced by Andy Burnham. The Prime Minister says he wants local leaders to have the resources to improve public transport and build homes. European nations, including England and Scotland, will boycott all FIFA competitions, including the World Cup, if it goes ahead with plans to sell shares to private investors. Culture Secretary Lisa Nandy says football belongs to the fans. A convicted fraudster who stole nearly £300,000 from a vulnerable pensioner before fleeing the country will appear in court later after being extradited. Pamela Gwinnett, who's 63, convinced 89-year-old Joan Green to transfer power of attorney to her during the COVID pandemic. While on bail last April, she fled to Tenerife. Our correspondent Phoebe Southworth tracked her down in Spain in March.
4: I don't need to answer these questions.
5: But you did take the money, didn't you?
4: Did I take the money? I was her power of attorney and her executor, and her solicitor's got all the money.
5: Are you going to go back and hand yourself in, Pamela?
4: No, because
5: I've got... You've done nothing wrong. Why are you here?
4: Because my appeal's going through.
2: Neil Fackey won another gold for Scotland at the Commonwealth Games. The paracyclist picked up his sixth title in the tandem time trial. From Sky News, I'm Faye Rowlands.
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7: Good morning, dry and bright start for you this morning. Some patchy cloud in the north of our region. Sunshine turning hazy this afternoon, but feeling warmer in any sunny spells. Top temperature for you later at 23 degrees Celsius.
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there, and welcome along to the A to Z of Pop with me, Richard Smith. This edition of the programme is brought to you in association with Specsavers Opticians, and during the next hour or so here on Hospital Radio, I'll be playing some of the best songs from the biggest stars of pop music from the 1950s to the present day. The idea of the programme is this. It's either artist names and or song titles today from the 1980s that begin with various letters of the alphabet. And on this particular programme, we'll be taking a special look at the letters S and T. And amongst the stars on parade for us today will be the likes of the Thompson Twins, Sky, The Tourists, Joe Fagin, A-ha, and Wham! All you need to do for the next hour or so is to just settle back, relax, and then enjoy with me the A to Z of Pop, right here on your favourite station. And to kick us off in fantastic style, from 1989 and backed, I think, by the Pet Shop Boys, this will be Dusty Springfield. And a number 14 hit for her, she's in Private, covering S of the A to Z of the 1980s.

Now, considering that there were three of them in the group, how did they come up with the name the Thompson Twins? I've never been able to work that out, and I've been going at that since 1983. Love on Your Side covering Tea. And Dusty Springfield before that in Private from 1989. In tune with us here on Hospital Radio and me, Richard Smith, with the A to Z of Pop. Today, looking at the letters S and T with songs and artists from the 1980s. And covering the letter S now, here's Tarja Savelle from 1988.

0: sad to do it, isn't it? Oh, makes all the hairs on the back of my neck standing up that. Sky from 1980 and Toccata. And Love is Contagious, Targis Savelle before that. Oh, sake. Oh. Hey, don't get much better than that, does it? You're listening to Hospital Radio and me, Richard Smith, with the A to Z of Pop. And this edition of the programme is brought to you in association with Specsavers Opticians. On the show today, we're looking at artist names or song titles from the 1980s that begin with the letters S or T. So stay with us right here on your favourite bedside radio station for more from the files of the A to Z of Pop. And continuing now with the original rockers, if you like. From 1981, here's the Rolling Stones.
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0: Now, originally made in 1985, Everybody Wants to Rule the World. It was remade in 1986 as a charity single called Everybody Wants to Run the World. You see? See what they've done there? Replace one word with another, right? And got away with it. And forced it up to number five and made millions out of it, don't you? Or is that me being cynical? Tears for Fears, though. And before that, the Rolling Stones, Start Me Up. Thanks, lads. Yeah, you can go now. Yeah, you on the bongos. That's it. Well, if you've just tuned in, hello there. You're listening to Hospital Radio, a friend by your bedside, and me, Richard Smith, with the A to Z of pop. It's usually a look at the songs and the stars from the 1950s right through to the present day. But today on the show, we're looking at the letters S and T with songs and artists from the 1980s. And coming up in the second half of the programme, a little bit of something like this.
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1: It sounds good, doesn't it? Hope you can stay with us right here on Hospital Radio for much more from the files of the A to Z of Pop. Time now for a tune that covers S and T all in one go.

That's an interesting song, isn't it? Benny King. Revived in 1987 after being in a film of the same name, Stand By Me, in 1986, and also as a Levi Jeans commercial music. And it got to number one again in 1987. The Traveling Wilburys before that, from 1988, Handle Me With Care, George Harrison, Roy Orbison, Tom Petty, Bob Dylan and Jeff Lynne all together there. And The Tourists, do you remember them? Annie Lennox and The Tourists, So Good To Be Back Home Again, from 1980. You see, it's all the information you'll ever need here on the A to Z of Pop.

from 1982, Pluto Shervington and Your Honour. I was inside the closet, minding my own business. Yes, and before that, from the TV production of Auf Wiedersehen, Pet, that's Living All Right, Joe Fagan, from 1984. You're listening to Hospital Radio and me, Richard Smith, with the A to Z of Pop. And this edition of the programme is brought to you in association with Specsavers Opticians. On the show today, we're looking at artist names or song titles from the 1980s that begin with the letters S or T. So stay with us right here on your favourite bedside radio station for the last three tunes of the A to Z of Pop for this edition. And continuing now from 1985, Aha!

chart as high as number 4 for Bananarama in 1982 with the Shy Boy. And it was a ha before that from 1985 and Take On Me. So there we are. That's about all I've got time for today. This edition of the programme was brought to you in association with Specsavers Opticians. And I certainly hope that you've enjoyed the last hour here on your bedside friend, taking an A to Z look at the letters S and T from the 1980s. I'll be back with more from the A to Z of Pop very, very soon, so do stay tuned to us here on your favourite station for more great entertainment following shortly. Many thanks for listening today, and until the next time, this is Richard Smith wishing you all a very, very speedy recovery. Do take care and look after yourselves. And I'll leave you with our final tune for today from 1986. Here's Wham! And The Edge of Heaven. I'll see you later. Take care. Ta-ra!

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1: From the Sky News Centre at 4, fire crews are starting another day fighting a huge wildfire on the Suffolk coast that's raged across an area of land the size of over 200 football pitches. The fire swept across Dunwich Heath. Around 50 residents were evacuated from their homes yesterday. Mark, who lives nearby, hasn't been evacuated but says it's concerning.
2: There's a lot of heathland around here. There's a lot of very flat land. We have hot winds. We're already a very dry part of the country. So Yes, it is a worry. I mean, it's a worry for lots of parts of the country, and I can't see how it's going to get any better.
1: Officials say the situation is stabilising. US President Donald Trump says his Board of Peace has reached an agreement which will disarm Hamas, shift control of Gaza to a new Palestinian Authority, and withdraw Israeli troops from the region. Other parties are yet to publicly comment. The Prime Minister has announced English mayors will be allowed to keep a share of the taxes collected in their area under new devolution plans. The Conservatives say it'll lead to higher taxes. The Football Associations of England and Scotland are among those to support UEFA's stance on controversial proposals for the World Cup. European nations will boycott the world governing body's tournaments unless FIFA president Gianni Infantino drops plans to sell off stakes in its biggest competition. Former FA chairman David Bernstein feels a collaborative approach will get the right outcome.
3: England on its own, you know, we're a big nation in football, but we can't do very much on our own. If we try to do something against FIFA, frankly, they would tell us where to go. But with UEFA, we're very, very powerful. So I think it's absolutely right that we work with UEFA. We're part of that.
1: A fraudulent funeral director in Hull will be sentenced later after admitting 67 offences, including preventing a lawful burial. Robert Bush, who's 48, is alleged to have kept bodies for months after they should have been cremated. And Sir Paul McCartney is one of the artists shortlisted for the prestigious Mercury Prize. At the age of 84, it's the first nomination of its kind for the Beatles legend. That's the latest. I'm Faye Rowlands.
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5: Good morning, dry and bright start for you this morning. Some patchy cloud in the north of our region. Sunshine turning hazy this afternoon, but feeling warmer in any sunny spells. Top temperature for you later at 23 degrees Celsius.
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7: Hello and welcome to The Chart Show. I'm Ray Oxley, and today we're looking at the top 20 from the weekend in the 18th of October, 1986. And in number 20, it's a rise of 8 places for Julian Cope and his only top 20 hit.

Julian Cope and World Shut Your Mouth at 20. And at 19, there's a drop of 6 places for hip-hop group Run DMC and their second single.

Walk This Way from Run DMC at 19, and it's a drop of 7 places to 18 for Jermaine Stewart, an ex-dancer from the American TV show Soul Train, with his debut and biggest-selling single.

Jermaine Stewart and We Don't Have to Take Our Clothes Off at 18, while at 17 there's a rise of two places for Huey Lewis and the News and an American number one, Stuck With You.

It's the Chart Show with Ray Oxley, looking at the top 20 from the 18th of October, 1986, the year that saw Brian Keenan and John McCarthy taken hostage in Beirut. Halley's Comet returned after 76 years, and portable phones were first introduced despite being the size of a briefcase. And in the charts at 16, to Non-Mover for Amazulu, and a cover of a Bobby Bloom hit from 1970.

Montego Bay from Amazulu peaking at 16, while at 15 it's a drop of 3 places for Orchestral Maneuvers in the Dark, their 17th single, and a track from their album The Pacific Age.

Orchestral Maneuvers in the Dark at 15 with Forever Live and Die. And it's up three places at 14 for Marty Webb and the Simon May Orchestra and the theme from the TV show Howard's Way.

It's the weekend and the 18th of October 1986 on the Chart Show with Ray Oxley. In the year that we'd have watched Hannah and Her Sisters, Heartbreak Ridge and Highlander at the cinema. And it's down four places at number 11 for the Eurythmics and their 15th

Born in My Side from the Eurythmics at 11, while there's a drop of two places at 10 for Norwegian group A-ha's fifth single, I've Been Losing You.

We're in the top 10 for the 18th of October 1986 on the chart show with Ray Oxley. In the year that the world welcomed Charlotte Church, Lady Gaga, Usain Bolt and Amir Khan. And we said goodbye to Phil Lynott, James Cagney and Harold Macmillan. And in the charts at number 9, it's a leap of 11 places for American all-female group The Bangles and an American number 1.

Suburbia from the Pet Shop Boys at number 8, and at 7 there's a jump of 12 places for Cliff Richard and Sarah Brightman, and a song from the musical Phantom of the Opera. No.

Bridgen and Sarah Brightman and All I Ask of You at number 7. Meanwhile at 6, there's a drop of 3 places for the Communards featuring Jimmy Somerville and a cover of a Harold Melvin and the Blue Notes hit from 1975, which was a chart topper on both sides of the Atlantic.

Don't Leave Me This Way from the Communards at number 6. Last week's number 9 goes up to 5 for Status Quo's 34th chart hit in the Army.

It's the Chart Show with Ray Oxley from the 18th of October 1986. And there's a rise of one place for Paul Simon at 4 and a track from his Graceland album.

Paul Simon and You Can Call Me Al, peaking at number 4. Last week's number 2 drops to 3 for Essex Group 5 Stars' biggest selling single.

Rain or Shine from 5 Star at number 3. Last week's number 1 drops to 2 for Madonna, and a song which dealt with her feelings for her then-husband Sean Penn.

Madonna and True Blue at number 2. This has been The Chart Show with Ray Oxley from the weekend in the 18th of October, 1986. Join me again when we'll relive the musical memories from another year. I'll leave you with the number 1 for the last of 3 weeks for Nick Berry and a song featured in EastEnders, Every Loser.

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1: From the Sky News Centre at 5, Donald Trump says his Board of Peace has reached an agreement for Hamas to disarm. Posting on Truth Social, the US president said it would be carried out in structured phases and would also include the withdrawal of Israeli forces and eventually a new Palestinian government. Here's what he had to say at the board's launch earlier this year.
2: We're committed to ensuring Gaza is demilitarized, properly governed and beautifully rebuilt. It's going to be a great plan, and this is where the Board of Peace really started. And I think we can spread out to other things as we succeed with Gaza.
1: Israel and Hamas have yet to officially comment. FIFA's issued a statement saying nobody is selling football. It says it plans to continue the consultation process regarding selling off stakes in a World Cup company to private investors. That's despite European nations pledging to boycott all its competitions until the project is scrapped. There's a warning. The UK could be facing a summer of devastating wildfires as multiple heatwaves have left much of the countryside parched and dry. On the Suffolk coast, firefighters tackling flames raging across Dunwich Heath say the blaze is dynamic but stabilising. Chair of the National Fire Chiefs Council, Philip Garrigan, says a pattern's emerging.
3: Wildfires are appearing everywhere across the UK. There isn't probably a fire and rescue service that hasn't dealt with a wildfire over the course of the last number of months. And as you referenced, July particularly, the busiest of July on record. And in the last 2 weeks, we've had over 200 wildfires.
1: Cooler temperatures are forecast today. MPs Diane Abbott and Joni Reid are back in the Labour Party. It's understood the former has been given a formal warning following the conclusion of internal investigations. A landmark new study that could transform Parkinson's diagnosis and treatment has been launched in the UK. The research aims to detect the condition years before symptoms appear. Neil Fackey won another gold for Scotland at the Commonwealth Games. The paracyclist picked up his sixth title in the tandem time trial. That's the latest.
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5: Good morning, dry and bright start for you this morning. Some patchy cloud in the north of our region. Sunshine turning hazy this afternoon, but feeling warmer in any sunny spells. Top temperature for you later at 23 degrees Celsius.
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1: Here's Alex, turning at a junction. 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

0: 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It's the A to Z of Pop Trivia Challenge.
1: Hello there, it's Richard Smith here with another A to Z of Pop Trivia Challenge for you, and I'm looking for the answer to the following question. Bill Wyman was the bass player for which R? Bill Wyman was the bass player for which R?

0: Okay, your time's up. Did you get it? Wasn't difficult, was it? The answer is the Rolling Stones.
1: Just around midnight.
0: With a bit of that brown sugar. Well, that's all for now, but please do join me again soon here on your favourite station for more from the A to Z of Pop. And I'll see you later. Take care. Ta-ra!
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1: From the Sky News Centre at 6, Donald Trump says his Board of Peace has reached an agreement for Hamas to disarm. The US president says it will be carried out in structured phases. He says the plan also includes the withdrawal of Israeli forces from Gaza and eventually a new Palestinian government. English mayors will be allowed to keep a share of the taxes collected in their area under plans announced by Andy Burnham. The Prime Minister says he wants local leaders to have the power and resources to improve public transport, build homes and create jobs. It's part of his promise to take power out of Westminster. Oliver Coppard is the Mayor of South Yorkshire.
2: If you believe in the principle of devolution, you can go further. Take those decisions closer to the people that affect, making better decisions, spend less money, potentially, and actually move this whole country forward.
1: The Tories claim it'll lead to higher taxes. FIFA's defended its controversial plan to sell stakes in its competitions, including the World Cup, to private investors. Football's governing body denied it was selling the sport. Fire crews are starting another day battling a huge wildfire on the Suffolk coast. The fire has swept across Dunwich Heath. Around 50 residents were evacuated from their homes yesterday. Mark, who lives nearby, says it's concerning.
3: There's a lot of heathland around here. There's a lot of very flat land. We have hot winds. We're already a very dry part of the country. So, yes, it is a worry. I mean, it's a worry for lots of parts of the country. And I can't see how it's going to get any better.
1: Officials say the situation is now stabilising. A fraudulent funeral director in Hull will be sentenced later after admitting 67 offences, including preventing a lawful burial. Families have been telling a court how Robert Bush, who's 48, exploited them at their lowest moments. And Neil Fackey wrote himself into the history books with another gold for Scotland at the Commonwealth Games. The paracyclist picked up his sixth title in the tandem time trial, making him the country's most successful athlete ever.
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5: Good morning, dry and bright start for you this morning. Some patchy cloud in the north of our region. Sunshine turning hazy this afternoon, but feeling warmer in any sunny spells. Top temperature for you later at 23 degrees Celsius.
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0: And melt your heart away with all those old.
1: If you like music from the 1920s, 1930s, and 1940s, now is your opportunity to relive even these memories. Music from Giraldo and his orchestra, Josephine Bradley, Carol Gibbons, the Sylvians at the Savoy Hotel, and

And our first old record on the programme goes back to the 4th of May 1929, and it's Ray Starita and his Ambassadors Club Band with Betty Bolton, the vocalist.

Rhys Darita and his Ambassadors Club band, Wake Up Chillin' Wake Up, Betty Bolton, the vocalist there. Well, if that's got your memories going for 1929, that one was, then the next one perhaps will apply equally well to the year of 1940. A very popular song from the war year, sung by many people. And to sing the recording for us this time is Paula Green, accompanied by Joe Loss and his orchestra.

Yes, the Nightingale sang in Berkeley Square, and that recording from the 17th of July 1940, and it was Joe Loss and his orchestra, Paula Green being the accompanist. Now, the next record dates back to 1927, and you'll notice the quality is better than some of the recordings from the same era in our previous programmes. That's because round about this time became the advent of electric recordings. Previously, all the recordings were made by mechanical means. And this was also the last recording by a group called the Sylvians at the Savoy Hotel, London. Just after this date, they became the Savoy Hotel Orpheans. Carol Gibbons at piano, with the rest of the band that went on to become the Orpheans, and a very well-known standard traditional jazz number, this one.

The Sylvians at the Savoy Hotel London, Carol Gibbons directing the band. And that was recorded on the 28th of November, 1927. Mississippi Mud, I'm sure you knew that one. Very popular one. The next one is also very popular, a standard in fact. And here is Sidney Lipton and his Grosvenor House Dance Orchestra. Eddie Bryant is the vocalist.

Yes, I'm sure you knew that one as well. The Breeze and I, and that was recorded in August 1940. Ted Heath on trombone. Did you hear him? Sidney Lipton, and he was with the Grosvenor House Dance Orchestra, The Breeze and I, as I said. Now, there's a blue ridge round my heart. That was the subtitle of this next one, and Arthur Rosebery and his Kit Kat Dance Band are about to play this one from 1929.

Virginia. There's a blue ridge round my heart, and that's Arthur Rosebery and his Kit Kat Dance Band, recorded in 1929. Now, do you know the expression, "It's all right, it'll be Tickerty Boo"? I often wondered where that came from until I heard this next record. It's entitled Tickerty Boo, and to play it, Harry Roy and his band, and the vocalists are Bill Curry and the Lads.

Yes, put your thumbs up, it'll be Tiggerty Boo. Harry Roy and his band, Bill Curry and the Lads are the vocalists on that one. Now the next one, the Piccadilly Players, and Eddie Grossbart is the vocalist, featuring Al Starita on clarinet and alto sax. A few of the other players in this group are well known, George Smith on alto and tenor sax, and Sid Bright on piano. This one from 1929, it's called Kiss and Makeup.

kiss and make up? Why can't we kiss and make up? I'm so lonely and I'm awfully blue, and so are you. My little sweetheart, why should we cry? Regretting, why can't we try? Forgetting, you want to know, I love you so. Listen to me, honey, why should we two be broken hearted and blue? Don't you realize that I have your heart, you've my heart too? Oh, tell me, why should we have to be parted?

Kiss and Makeup. That's the Piccadilly Players, Eddie Grosbart, the vocalist, and that very interesting plucked out tune featured Archie Hughes on the banjo, and that one recorded on the 20th of April 1928. Now let's have a slow song now, I'll Never Smile Again. Jackie Hunter, the vocalist, accompanied by Giraldo and the Savoy Hotel Orchestra.

0: And that's our final record in tonight's Get Out These Old Records. That's who was that now? That was I'll Never Smile Again, sung by Giraldo. Well, it wasn't sung by Giraldo. The orchestra was conducted by Giraldo and the Savoy Hotel Orchestra. And Jackie Hunter was the vocalist on this one. Well, this is Ken Anton saying thanks very much for joining me for the last 30 minutes. We'll be back with more old records very soon on this channel. For me, it's thanks for listening and goodbye.
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4: Thanks very much for tuning to Hospital Radio, on air with the best variety of music charity can buy. I'm Gordon Lowe, and I'm here for the next 30 minutes taking another dip inside the Music Box, bringing you the very best in instrumental music. So without any further ado, here's a quick flavour of what's coming up.
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Laurie Johnson fading into the distance with a tune called Stick or Twist, getting the music box underway here on Hospital Radio. Remember that we always welcome your requests, and maybe some of the tunes that are coming up may inspire you to ask for the vocal versions, like this from Brian Bennett, his saxophone and orchestra.

The 19th hit for Elton John back in 1976, I Was Sorry Seems to Be the Hardest Word, played by Brian Bennett, his saxophone and orchestra. Now, two TV themes, which give me an excuse to let you know that there will be another totally TV edition of the Music Box coming up quite soon, once I can manage to pull together all the necessary music, that is. Anyway, incidentally, if you want to find out more about the Music Box, about the tracks played, or just to contact me directly, then click on to mbonline.co.uk when you get the chance. Anyway, back to our TV themes, and first up is the theme to Where the Heart Is, and that's followed by Dynasty.

two television themes from Where the Heart Is and Dynasty. The first was played by the New World Orchestra, and the second was by, well, I don't really know, as they're not mentioned anywhere at all on this BBC TV Themes America CD. Now, I know I could have used them for our twin tracks, but I've instead opted for two top tunes from Andrew Lloyd Webber and Tim Rice. Played by the London Symphony Orchestra, see how long it takes you to recognise them. There is a little bit of singing to help you with your task, but thankfully not too much as to exclude them from being played here on the Music Box from Hospital Radio.

There we are then, two great Andrew Lloyd Webber and Tim Rice tunes. First up was Can You Feel the Love Tonight from The Lion King, and that was followed by A Whole New World from Aladdin. And both tunes were played by the London Symphony Orchestra and came from their classic rock series of CDs. Well, that's us about it. Time to put the lid back on the music box for another programme. But keep listening to Hospital Radio because I'm sure there'll be another one along soon. Floyd Kramer is itching to bring us to All the Girls I've Loved Before, but just before that is Mike Oldfield with The Path, which is the flip side to John Anderson's single from 1986 called Shine. Isn't it surprising what lurks on the back of good old vinyl singles? Until the next time, I wish you all you wish for yourself, and please take care. Bye for now.

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1: From the Sky News Centre at 7, the US president claims Israeli forces will withdraw from Gaza so a new Palestinian government can be established. Posting on Truth Social, Donald Trump says his Board of Peace has reached an agreement for the complete disarmament of Hamas. Our international correspondent, John Sparks, says questions remain.
2: How long is this disarmament process going to take? We're talking about a couple of weeks. We're talking about a year. We're talking about even longer. And what sort of weapons are we talking about? Heavy weapons? Are we talking about light weapons? The sort of gear, the sort of kit that a police force would use.
1: The Prime Minister has announced English mayors will be allowed to keep a share of taxes from their area to improve public transport, build homes and create jobs. It's part of Andy Burnham's plans to shift power away from Westminster. FIFA says it's going to continue with the consultation process on selling off stakes in the World Cup to private investors. That's despite European nations, including England and Scotland, pledging to boycott its competitions until the project is scrapped. Former FA chairman David Bernstein says a collaborative approach is best.
3: England on its own, we're a big nation in football, but we can't do very much on our own. If we try to do something against FIFA, frankly, they would tell us where to go. But with UEFA, we're very, very powerful. So I think it's absolutely right that we work with UEFA. We're part of that.
1: British rapper and YouTuber Young Philly has been found not guilty of raping a fan in a hotel room in Australia. But 30-year-old Andres Barrientos was found guilty of two assault charges following the incident while on tour in Perth in 2024. Fire crews battling a large blaze on the Suffolk coast have said it is stabilising as it enters its third day. The vast area of Dunwich Heath has been engulfed since Wednesday evening. And a landmark study that could transform the diagnosis and treatment of Parkinson's disease has been launched in the UK. The research aims to detect the condition years before symptoms appear. That's the latest. I'm AJ Walsh.
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5: Good morning, dry and bright start for you this morning. Some patchy cloud in the north of our region. Sunshine turning hazy this afternoon, but feeling warmer in any sunny spells. Top temperature for you later at 23 degrees Celsius.
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5: This is Ian Jousey inviting you to join me for the Golden Years at 10 a.m. this Saturday morning to enjoy 2 hours of great music from the golden age of the 1950s, 1960s and 1970s. It's a trip down memory lane like no other. The 1950s was a decade that significant transition from post-war recovery to increasing prosperity. The 1960s was a time of a youth-driven cultural revolution culminating with the swinging 60s, and the 1970s was a colourful decade that brought us industrial upheaval and strikes and the winter of discontent. Through it all, the music shone through. We cover the birth of rock and roll, the swinging 60s, Motown, glam rock, punk and new wave. It's all here in the Golden Years every Saturday morning at 10 a.m. here on Anchor Radio.
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1: Hello there, it's Richard Smith here with another A to Z of Pop Trivia Challenge for you. And I'm looking for the answer to the following question. Farouk Bulsara was the lead singer with which Q supergroup? Farouk Bulsara was the lead singer with which Q supergroup? Okay, your time's up. Did you get it? Well, the answer was Queen. Will you do the bandango? Farouk Bulsara was Freddie Mercury. Galileo! Galileo! Well, that's all for now, but please do join me again soon here on your favourite station for more from the A to Z of Pop. And I'll see you later. Take care. Ta-ra!
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1: From the Sky News Centre at 8, Donald Trump claims Hamas has agreed to disarm in exchange for Israeli soldiers withdrawing from Gaza. The step was included in the US President's 20-point peace plan agreed last year. Here's what he had to say at the board's launch earlier this year.
2: We're committed to ensuring Gaza is demilitarized, properly governed and beautifully rebuilt. It's going to be a great plan, and that's where the Board of Peace really started. And I think we can spread out to other things as we succeed with Gaza.
1: Israel and Hamas have yet to officially comment. FIFA says selling football is not something it would ever entertain as the backlash continues against its plan to sell off stakes in competitions including the World Cup. European countries including England and Scotland have threatened to boycott the governing body's events. The Prime Minister has announced English mayors will be allowed to keep a share of the taxes collected in their area under new devolution plans. Andy Burnham says he wants local leaders to have the resources to improve public transport, build homes and create jobs. Last month he promised to take power out of Westminster.
3: I am going to give Britain the circuit breaker it needs by taking power out of the centre and putting it in the hands of the people and places who can use it best.
1: British rapper and YouTuber Young Philly has been found not guilty of raping a fan in a hotel room in Australia. But 30-year-old Andres Barrientos was found guilty of two assault charges following the incident while on tour in Perth in 2024. The campaign against anti-Semitism says it's pathetic that Diane Abbott's been readmitted to the Labour Party with a formal warning. The veteran MPs apologised for a tweet about Israel's military. And in sport, Neil Fackey wrote himself into the history books with another gold for Scotland at the Commonwealth Games. The paracyclist picked up his sixth title in the tandem time trial. That's the latest. I'm AJ Walsh.
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5: The Football Associations of England and Scotland are among those to support UEFA's stance on controversial proposals for the World Cup. European nations will boycott the world governing body's tournaments unless FIFA President Gianni Infantino drops plans to sell off stakes in its biggest competition. Former FA chairman David Bernstein feels a collaborative approach will get the right outcome.
6: England on its own, we're a big nation in football, but we can't do very much on our own. If we try to do something against FIFA, frankly, they would tell us where to go. But with UEFA, we're very, very powerful. So I think it's absolutely right that we work with UEFA. We're part of that.
5: The federation that oversees football in North and Central America, as well as the Caribbean, says its members have expressed deep concerns. Elsewhere, Newcastle are expected to appoint German Matthias Jasler as their new boss. The head coach of Saudi side Al Ahly is the favourite to succeed Eddie Howe, who has left the Premier League club after almost 5 years in charge. Hibs have set up a clash with KF Skendia of North Macedonia in the third qualifying round of the Conference League after a 4-3 aggregate win over Mališeva. They avoided an embarrassing upset by overturning a 2-0 deficit from the first leg in Kosovo. Motherwell will face HJK Helsinki next after easing past HB Torshorn of the Faroe Islands 5-0 overall. The Scottish Premiership season kicks off this evening with Rangers at Dundee United. Neil Fackey wrote himself into the history books with another gold for Scotland at the Commonwealth Games. The paracyclist picked up his sixth title in the tandem time trial, making him the country's most successful athlete ever. Elsewhere, England's netballers turned around a 6-goal deficit against South Africa to qualify for tomorrow's semi-finals. Southern Brave are off the bottom of the table in cricket's The 100 thanks to a 12-run victory at home to Birmingham Phoenix. Wickets from three consecutive deliveries secured their first win of this season's competition. And Charlie Hull and Lottie Woad look to build on their solid starts going into the second round of golf's Women's Open. The English pair are on 2 under par after each carding 69 at Royal Lytham.
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8: Good morning, dry and bright start for you this morning. Some patchy cloud in the north of our region. Sunshine turning hazy this afternoon, but feeling warmer in any sunny spells. Top temperature for you later at 23 degrees Celsius.
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4: Sir Paul McCartney is among the 12 artists to have made this year's shortlist for the prestigious Mercury Prize. Despite his extensive back catalogue, it's the 84-year-old's first nomination for the award. Previous winners Suede are up for a third time after claiming the prize for their debut in 1993. The rock band's bassist, Matt Osman, has this message for Sir Paul.
5: I was really chuffed there was someone older than us on it, so thank you, Paul McCartney. I mean, I don't know whether he can catch up now, really. He should try and write catchy stuff, I think. Sorry, Paul, you've written the catchiest pop songs in existence ever, and you're fantastic.
4: George Clooney and his family say they were forced to evacuate their home in southeast France because of wildfires. The actor says he has no idea whether the home he shares with his wife in the village of Brignoles will make it through this terrible moment. In a letter to the mayor, he promised the pair are committed to supporting the area. And Anstead says his girlfriend Renee Zellweger is the best human I've ever met. The TV presenter has been dating the Oscar-winning actress since April 2021. He says the Bridget Jones star was involved in the decision to buy the 500-year-old farmhouse he's restoring in his show Aunt Anstead, Born Mechanic. Charlie XCX says she wouldn't be where she is today without her husband, the 1975 drummer George Daniel. The Brat star tied the knot with the musician and record producer in an intimate ceremony in London last year. Speaking to Zane Lowe on his Apple Music show, the singer says their relationship has given her so much confidence.
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1: HGVs have four zones around them where their visibility is limited. 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Search Know the Zones, National Highways.
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1: Hello there, it's Richard Smith here with another A to Z of Pop Trivia Challenge for you. And I'm looking for the answer to the following question. Which 60s female S icon was born Mary Isabel Catherine Bernadette O'Brien? Blimey. Which 60s female S icon was born Mary Isabel Catherine Bernadette O'Brien? Okay, your time's up. Did you get it? Well, there's no wonder she changed her name to Dusty Springfield, is there? Tune from the 90s, I believe, called Baby Blue. Well, that's all for now, but please do join me again soon here on your favourite station for the A to Z of Pop. And I'll see you later. Ta-ra!
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0: FIFA says nobody is selling football in response to European nations pledging to boycott the World Cup. Lucy Gormanley has more.
1: The footballing body launched plans this week to have a private company run its major competitions, including the World Cup. That's been met with widespread criticism. And UEFA's 55-member associations say they won't participate in any tournaments until the plans are withdrawn, or FIFA president Gianni Infantino is facing calls to resign. FIFA don't appear to be backing down just yet, though, saying the plans would ensure all member associations can manage the commercial side of football in their own countries.
0: Crews tackling a blaze near a nuclear power station in Suffolk say they were making good progress last night. A major incident was declared in Dunwich Heath on Wednesday night because of the fire. A number of properties were also evacuated. Freddie Gulliver from the Suffolk Joint Emergency Planning Unit gave this update last night.
2: Good progress is being made. That said, anything can still happen until the fire is out completely. So it is still moving about at the moment, but they are making good progress and tactics are working.
0: British YouTuber and rapper Young Philly's been cleared of rape at trial in Australia. The 30-year-old pleaded not guilty to all charges. It was alleged he assaulted a 20-year-old woman in a hotel room whilst on tour in the country, but he was found guilty of two charges of assault. Sentencing for the convictions will take place next month. BP is putting its UK North Sea business up for sale after 60 years of production. It's part of a strategy to slim down the group, and it comes after Prime Minister Andy Burnham left the door open to drilling there. A British man's been arrested on suspicion of hostile surveillance at RAF Akrotiri in Cyprus. Rashad Sultanov, a 44-year-old dual UK and Azerbaijani national, was arrested on charges under the National Security Act. It's after an investigation into incidents at the RAF base last summer. And in the netball at the Commonwealth Games, England stormed back from a 6-goal deficit to win 58-54 over South Africa. They're now through to the semi-finals for the first time since the sport was introduced to the Games in 1998. For On Radio News Hub, I'm Frankie Hairsine.
3: Friday morning. Wow.

George Benson getting us underway for this Friday morning, and give me the night when we haven't even got through the morning yet. It's 9:06. A very good morning then. Weekend almost upon us. It's me, it's you, it's the morning, and it's Friday. What more could the world possibly need? Happy birthday today. You if it's yours. Also, now we've got a few people to celebrate. One of them is Norman Cook. Now, he's better known to music fans as Fatboy Slim. Started off his musical career, at least as far as we're concerned, as being the bass player with the House Martins. Went on to do his own thing. Now, we're going to be featuring a couple of his tracks between now and midday. Will I Play the Rockefeller Skank? Well, you'll have to wait and see. A celebration today for Pete Tong. It's all gone so wrong. Ian Beck and Carl Green playing something from him. He's the bass player with Herman's Hermits. Could you believe it?

10cc and Ard for Ard's Sake, 11 past 9. A very good morning. It's almost cool in the studio today, and I don't mean in the groovy fashion sense. We've had, indeed, in common with pretty much everybody else, a fairly hectic summer in terms of the weather. That and the excitement, of course, of all the football. Let's have a look now that things have cooled down at the national newspapers, knowing the print's not going to come off our fingers today. A cruel summer. Now, that's the Metro's top story today. Now, that's splashed underneath a photo showing flames and smoke all emanating from the rolling hills in Dunwich in Suffolk, which, they say hundreds of people have been evacuated after this wildfire has got very close to the nuclear power station. The paper comparing the blaze to the, around about, they say, the size of just under 250 football pitches, writing that very much of the UK is sweating through the fourth heatwave so far this year. The Times, now, they're continuing coverage of that fire in Suffolk with a photo of a firefighting helicopter scooping water from the nearby sea to battle the blaze. Elsewhere, the paper says that Europe's governing body of football, UEFA, is backing a World Cup boycott, writing that European sides won't play if this investment plan goes ahead. It goes on to explain that the plan involves selling stakes in its competitions to private investors. Now, covering news on the minds of football fans, the Daily Telegraph reporting that England has joined the boycott of the World Cup. The paper adding that 55 European nations that make up UEFA are threatening to pull out of the competition, which it explains may see the Three Lions, led by Harry Kane, pulling out of the qualification games for the 2030 contest alongside the co-hosts Morocco, Portugal and Spain. Elsewhere this morning, red card for Infantino. That's the story from the Daily Mail, spotlighting the man at the centre of the maelstrom. FIFA boss Gianni Infantino, the paper, quoting its chief sports writer Andy Dunn, saying that Infantino has to go. The Daily Star, they've got a scoreboard of support in the showdown between the footballing governing bodies. UEFA 55, FIFA 0. Saying that the whole of Europe is set to boycott Infantino's World Cup. And finally, in our first part, game changer. Now, that's the iPaper's verdict as Europe tackles Infantino. Continuing with the footballing metaphors, Infantino threatening to slash members' earnings if they didn't back him, the paper says. Federations in Asia and the Americas also seemingly opposed to the sell-off. Well, that's the first part of the footballing. All seems to be a bit of an own goal for somebody. We'll have more after this. I don't

chair, but I'm strong enough. I can believe it, you know. 18 past nine. Do you know, sometimes getting things done is proving ever so much harder than it used to be. I've been tasked with something really simple, which is fixing a puncture. Where on earth these days do you get a puncture repair kit from? All of the obvious places I would have gone to, like Wilco's, they don't exist anymore. Even Woolies would have probably had one. I've had a quick look. Tesco don't seem to do them. You have to go online. It's crazy, isn't it? They're just basic things that you should really have been able to get close to home. Just doesn't seem to be possible these days. I'll spend a bit more time and let you know, but it's just these really simple things that you think you can just go and pop into town and get. There is almost Mission Impossible. Now, vapes and haircuts, that's a different story. I've got the tidiest haircut on a vape anybody could see. Football is staying home. Now, that is the conclusion in the next of our newspapers. That one, The Sun, and, well, UEFA saying that the World Cup is not for sale. That's the declaration in this morning's Independent. Now, a complete shift of change now. The Bank of England is holding rates steady. That's reported in this morning's Financial Times. A summary of the monetary policy decision yesterday goes on to say that the central bank could still need to raise rates if the Iran conflict drags on, although it says that the Bank of England concluded that borrowing costs were already high enough to insure against the risk of a more persistent bout of inflation. Elsewhere this morning, Daily Telegraph. Now, they're leading with its exclusive reporting on Labour's £18 billion council tax raid, explaining that it has seen figures that show the national council tax take is expected to increase by 43% by 2030, drawing in over £58 billion that year. Now, it breaks down the data, revealing that it would mean a £500 rise in the average bill by 2030. The Ministry of Housing, Local Government and Communities seemingly not having responded to the newspaper's request for comment. The Daily Mail, now they're reporting that Prime Minister Andy Burnham is admitting that oil drilling can ease the cost of living. Quoting him, says that he concedes that Britain can't ignore resources in the North Sea. It adds too that experts have predicted that lifting the ban could generate £25 billion in extra cash revenues for the UK over the next decade. And finally, the wildfire in Suffolk burns increasingly near to the nuclear plant. That's The Guardian's reporting this morning. Printed below, a photo of firefighters dousing the flames, which are engulfing a cluster of trees. Meanwhile, amidst the hot, dry and windy weather here, the European Union is ablaze too, with the fires continuing to rage across France this morning. Well, those are our national newspapers for this Friday morning then.

I remember reading some years ago that one of my colleagues I think it was Papworth Hospital, got into a lot of trouble for playing Change of Heart, for reasons that if I have to explain them to you, maybe you should have been the one listening. It's 25 and a half past nine. Conditions then in the most parched areas of the United Kingdom could well worsen before they improve. And that's according to the latest weather forecast. The coming days, we're told, are going to offer little relief to the areas that need it most. That includes central and eastern, along with southern England too, and pretty much the whole of Wales. August as a whole, though, it is showing a trend towards warmer and drier than average conditions. Now, all of this coming as Natural Resources Wales are extending their drought declaration, this to the entire country. Now, that came into force yesterday, adding that the high temperatures were causing the natural environment to deteriorate. Now, this pretty much follows on from a similar announcement for the Environment Agency on Wednesday, which plunged more than half of England into the drought conditions. Now, parts of the UK, we're told, can expect to see some rain through Friday and into the weekend. Although, for the areas of England and Wales under drought conditions, they pretty much look to stay exactly as they are now, fairly dry. Today, going to be quite cloudy across northern areas of the UK. A chance of some scattered showers. Locally, though, this could be quite sunny. Southeast of England, officially in drought again, going to have another warm day.

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1: From Radio News Hub, I'm Frankie Hairsine. FIFA says nobody is selling football in response to European nations pledging to boycott the World Cup. This after the footballing body launched plans to have a private company run its major competitions. A British and Azerbaijani national has been arrested on suspicion of hostile surveillance at RAF Akrotiri in Cyprus. British YouTuber and rapper Young Philly has been cleared of rape at trial in Australia. The 30-year-old pleaded not guilty to all charges. And after even more high temperatures this week, forecasters say it is going to come back down to average levels for the time of year. Yeah.

The song that was covered to fine effect by Bananarama. That, though, the original version, Shocking Blue and Venus. It's the best music. It's the widest variety of music. It's the morning show for Friday. And after the headlines at 11, it's our retro chart as ever. Today, it's the 31st of July, for that is the date. Today, though, taking you back to the songs you were buying back in 1980, counting down the top 10 and playing the top 5 as it was. It's a happy birthday today to Jonathan Dimbleby. He's 82 today, born 1944, presenter of current affairs and political radio and television programmes, born in Aylesbury in Buckinghamshire on this very day. Also celebrating 79 today, got two people. Ian Beck, firstly, a children's illustrator and an author, has given the world the secret history of Tom Trueheart and Peter and the Wolf, born in Brighton this day. Also Carl Green, musician and one of the founding members of Herman's Hermits, born in Greater Manchester on this very day, back in 1947.

Herman's Hermits. And we play that one especially because it's Carl Green's birthday. Now, he's a member of Herman's Hermits, but he doesn't say what he did. He could have just been there on the maracas or the tambourine. Or he could have been the drum. He could have been anything, really. If you know, do let me know. Now, you can always get in touch with us. Easiest way is WhatsApp. Gets right through to us in every sense. It's 07469275285. Now, that number is only for the morning show. Other programmes do have their own numbers. It's the way we like to do things, you know, keep everybody in separate boxes. In other news today, long-serving MP Diane Abbott has been let back into the Labour Party following a year-long suspension. Now, in a statement, a spokesman for the Labour Party said that Diane Abbott had apologised following an independent process, and that meant she would now be readmitted once again into the Parliamentary Labour Party, which means she can sit as a Labour MP once again. Now, she was suspended last year following an anti-Semitism row and said that she had been issued with a formal warning. Now, the East Kilbride MP, Joni Reid, also readmitted to the party in March. She said that she had voluntarily suspended herself after her husband had been arrested on suspicion of spying for China. Now, her husband, David Taylor, he was arrested along with two other men. All three have been released on police bail, which in May was, we're told, extended until August. Now, reacting to her readmittance yesterday evening, she said that she was excited to play a full part in supporting our new Prime Minister. She said that she'd never been part of the police investigation, either as a suspect or a witness, and she was pleased too that this had now finally been recognised.

0: Morrissey, Motown, Marvin Gaye, and how sweet it is to be loved by you. Independent local radio, 9:45. Oh, yeah. And time. Oh, yeah. It's our Nuts at 9 this morning. Today, well, we had to choose between a guilty pleasure, a truly appalling song, or one of those songs that after just one too many of the sangrias gets everybody up on the dance floor. Well, in a roundabout kind of way, we've managed to kill two birds with one stone.
1: Andy Lau.

0: Morning Lace, you knew that, didn't you? And Do the Conga. That's our Nuts at Nine for this Friday morning. I did guarantee it would be something this side of a little bit appalling. But they were very, very successful. And, of course, had a massive hit with Agadoo back in, what was that, 1984? Now, we actually dug out the original version of that because although their version is the one that everybody knows, it was actually originally a hit in French France. Sung in French, but it was called Agadoo with a U at the end. Very strange. Maybe one day we'll get to play that again. Or maybe not. It's independent local radio. It's Andy with you through until lunchtime today. 3 hours of all you need to know. We like to boast sometimes about our fine tunes, but I think after that, probably wise not to dwell on that one. Still to come this morning, though, got our retro chart. That's coming after the headlines at 11 o'clock. We're taking you back musically to the 31st of July 1980. And around about 10:30, having a chat with Dr. Matt Wilson. Now, he's a former doctor, now a CEO of UMED, talking about a landmark Parkinson's study, which is aimed to detect the disease before symptoms actually appear. Having a chat with him about that a little bit later on this morning. Time now, though, to see what's going on in the world of business.
1: Jaguar Land Rover has revealed plans to cut hundreds of jobs as part of a major transformation plan. It comes as the group continues its recovery from a major cyber attack, which caused it to halt production last year, and US tariff measures. It's understood that fewer than 300 jobs will be affected at the UK's largest car maker. Properties linked to five companies across the UK thought to be responsible for sending 170 million nuisance car finance mis-selling claims texts have been raided by Britain's data watchdog. It follows more than 12 million complaints about motor finance nuisance texts since September last year, with up to 100,000 being received by the ICO every day. And food industry giants, including Tesco and Danone, have joined charities to call on Andy Burnham to make food security a national priority. The letter, also signed by Sainsbury's, Aldi, Waitrose and Co-op and the WWF, warns that the next food shock is not a question of if, but

0: The Cutting Crew. They had a massive hit in 1986 with I Just Died in Your Arms Tonight. That, their follow-up, not as successful, but certainly worth a spin nonetheless. I've been in love before. Now, a happy birthday to somebody whose name I never thought I'd get to say on the wireless, Yvonne Goolagong, something which I don't know why, but as a kid tickled us no end. A former tennis player, one of the world's leading players in the 1970s and into the early 1980s too. She's celebrating her 75th birthday today, born in New South Wales this day, back in 1951. A time then for us to head stateside.
1: It's time for more malicious gossip.
2: I'm Peter Reynolds, and this is your LA Spins Minute. Director Christopher Nolan says he wouldn't have been able to get The Odyssey greenlit if it weren't for the global success of Oppenheimer. The Odyssey needed a massive budget of $250 million, a massive cast, and a massive amount of detail to tell the epic story of a poem written by Homer in the 8th century. After a long wait, it's in theaters now. An 18-year-old Georgia rapper was arrested on an outstanding murder warrant outside of a club he had been performing at. The rapper, known as Little Tunk, had multiple weapons inside his car, including rifles, handguns, and other evidence which officers confiscated. He's being held in Fulton County Jail, where he's saying hello to Bubba. Idiot!

0: FIFA insists nobody is selling football after widespread criticism of its plans to sell stakes in a company to run the World Cup. Lucy Gorman-Lee has more.
1: Yesterday, UEFA announced their member associations would boycott the World Cup and any FIFA tournaments until the plans were withdrawn. But the world footballing body isn't backing down just yet. They say the move won't come at the cost of either the spirit or the governance of the game. It would see the creation of the FIFA Forward Enterprise, which would oversee the running of its major tournaments. FIFA president Gianni Infantino is now facing calls to resign.
0: Crews battling a wildfire in Suffolk say it is starting to stabilise. A number of properties had to be evacuated after a major incident was declared on Wednesday night in Dunwich Heath, close to the Sizewell C nuclear plant. The fire grew to the size of over 200 football pitches. Freddie Gulliver from the Suffolk Joint Emergency Planning Unit gave this update last night.
2: If you haven't got arrangements already for tonight, you are our priority, okay? They are still looking. It's the same, about 24 to 36 hours tackling this at the moment, or firefighting.
0: A deal is said to have been reached for Hamas to disarm and Israel to withdraw its forces from Gaza. President Donald Trump made the announcement last night, but neither Hamas or Israel have made any indication that they've agreed. Funeral director Robert Bush is set to learn his fate after a five-day sentencing hearing where more than 200 victims described the impact of his crimes. The 48-year-old kept bodies for 6 months when they should have been cremated and gave out the wrong ashes, including to mothers of stillborn babies. He'll be sentenced for 67 offences in total. A dual UK and Azerbaijani national is facing National Security Act charges after being arrested in Cyprus. 44-year-old Rashad Sultanov is accused of conducting hostile surveillance at RAF Akrotiri and sharing information with the Islamic Revolutionary Guard Corps. And the Princess of Wales has been named Britain's best dresser for 2026. Fashion and lifestyle magazine Tatler says she's Britain's chicest figure and lights up a royal occasion. From Radio News Hub, I'm Frankie Hersine.

Kylie Minogue Wave and the Locomotion, which everybody assumes was a stock hit Gillian Walton thing. It wasn't. That was actually the kind of very first thing she released in Australia before she became, well, what she became when she signed up with the Pete Waterman Brigade, dominating so much of the charts from the late 1980s right through the 90s, and still managing to be top of her game even today. At 6 minutes past ten, welcome along, second part of our morning show today. And football is staying home. Now, that is the Sun's assessment in the newspaper review today of the Football Association joining the threat to boycott the World Cup if FIFA goes ahead with Gianni Infantino's plans to sell stakes in the competition to private investors. A red card for Infantino. Now, that's the Daily Mirror's take on the story. The Eye paper calling the decision a game changer. Every member country of the European football governing body has been backing the threat. The Daily Star's headline reads UEFA 55, FIFA 0. According to this morning's Daily Telegraph, council tax bills will rise by an average of £500 by 2030. The paper says that they've seen Treasury figures showing that the national council tax take will rise by 43% by the end of the decade. The Ministry of Housing and Local Government have told the paper that it is inaccurate to suggest that councils have set tax rates beyond this current financial year. The Daily Mail, now they're reporting that the Prime Minister has hinted at a shift in what he calls Labour's ideological ban on new drilling for oil and gas, saying that when people are struggling, the North Sea is a resource that they can't ignore. The paper hailing it as an admission that oil drilling can ease the cost of living. The Times today reporting on French police who've been criticised for the deaths of four people in the Channel as more than 750 more migrants crossed in nine boats. The Sun noting that Home Secretary Shabana Mahmood has been warning when she gave France over £600 million to tackle the crisis in April that the deal depended on results. Give us our money back, insists the paper. The Guardian, now they're saying that more people were recalled to prison for breaching their licence conditions in the first 3 months of this year than were released from prison. It's noting that this was the first time that this has actually happened. The paper pointing out that prisons in England and Wales are already very close to capacity, but the government has recently paused the early release schemes. The paper quoting the Ministry of Justice as saying that these early releases probably resulted in an increase in prisoners being recalled. The Daily Telegraph highlighting separate data showing that a record number of prisoners have re-offended since the start of this early release scheme. And finally, the Daily Express noting that Paul McCartney was blown away by his first Mercury Award nomination for his 24th number one studio album called The Boys of Dungeon Lane. One to watch this, lad. That's according to the suggestions from the Daily Mirror. And those are national newspapers for Friday morning.

Peters and Lee, 1974, and Don't Stay Away Too Long. News this morning, counting underway in the Greater Manchester mayoral by-election. Voters in all 10 boroughs of the ceremonial county took to the polls yesterday to decide who will replace the now Prime Minister Andy Burnham, of course standing down from the role following his election as an MP last month. Now, seven candidates are standing in the contest. Whoever wins will become the second person ever elected to the role, and, well, perhaps one of the most powerful in English politics, going to be responsible for some key services that many Mancunians use every day, including public transport and, of course, local policing.

wife, the Richard, and we're all going on a summer holiday. Well, I'm not. I can't possibly. Independent local radio. It's a Friday morning, a weekend almost upon us. Not before, though, our final trip of the week to Manchesterford. They may be looking for a new mayor. What are they looking for?

0: Where is me blue butcher gone?
1: Alf, wake up. Alf, I think our Billy's coming round.
2: What?
1: Our Billy. I think he's coming out of the antiseptic.
2: Oh, anaesthetic, Audrey. Oh, he'll be out for hours yet. He's only just come back.
1: He's been back for hours, Alf, but you've been asleep.
2: Oh,
1: I don't know how you can sleep on these chairs. They're as hard as iron.
2: I know. I can hardly feel my arse.
1: That was a vulgar.
0: Where is it gone?
1: See, he's waking up, Alf.
3: We're here, Billy, love. Can you hear me? Me and your dad are with you, love.
2: Good God, Audrey. The lad's had his tonsils removed, not his bloody eardrums.
1: Oh, look, Alf. He's opening his eyes.
3: Hello, Billy, love. How do you feel?
0: Where is me budgie?
3: You haven't got a budgie, love. But your dad might get you one as a treat for being so brave.
2: Don't tell him that, you gop.
1: He's not come round yet. He's mumbling.
2: What do you expect him to do after an operation? Recite Albert and the Lion?
0: Dad.
2: No, son. You can't have a lion either.
1: Alf, be nice.
0: Dad, my throat still hurts me.
2: It will do yet, son. But it'll get better.
0: How long, though?
2: The less you use it, the quicker it'll be. So, hush up now, eh?
1: Oh, look at him. You've been very brave, Billy, love.
0: I know. Can I have me ice cream now?
1: They'll fetch you one soon, love, I'm sure. You lie back down now. Don't try to talk. I'll go and tell the nurse you've woken up.
0: Tell her to bring me ice cream. The doctor man said I could have one for being brave.
1: Yes, love, course I will.
2: Aye, and tell her to fetch me a brew while she's at it.
0: Dad, can I have a budgie? I heard me mum say I could have one.
2: You've been dreaming, son. You do when you've been under anaesthetic.
0: Oh, I was brave, wasn't I?
2: Aye. When?
0: Before, when the doctor man wanted to stick the needle in me arm and he told me to be brave and stop screaming. Well, I did, didn't I?
2: Aye, lad. Eventually.
1: Oh, I told the nurse he was awake, Alf. And I asked her about your ice cream, Billy, love. And she says you can have one as long as you haven't been sick.
0: Well, I haven't.
1: I know. Well, she's coming in a minute. Here, love, have a little sip of water.
0: Bye. It feels funny with me throat tucked out.
1: The nurse said we might as well go home in a bit and come back in the morning.
0: Don't go yet, Mum.
1: No, in a minute, love. Shall I fetch you some comics to read in the morning, love?
0: Yes, please. Are you coming, Dad?
2: I'll come in the afternoon after I finish work, son.
0: Will you bring me something now, Dad?
2: Aye, son. The pleasure of my company.
0: Oh, thanks, Dad.
1: She's a nice girl, that young nurse is, Alf.
2: Aye, I've noticed.
1: No, you have you?
2: Aye. I might just stop here and be ill myself.
1: Well, you could have your male mental pause removed or something.
2: Bugger off, Audrey.
1: Shh. Billy's fell back asleep again. Oh, bless him. I'd best tell that young nurse not to bother with that ice cream yet, hadn't I?
2: No, let her fetch it. I'll have it.
1: You won't.
2: It all comes out of my national insurance stamp, doesn't it? Any road, he won't miss it while he's asleep, will he?
1: Don't be so selfish.

0: 23 and a half past 10, playing Racy and Some Girls. Back with the Bradshaws Monday morning, around about 10:15. They get the weekend off for good behaviour. As indeed do I. Sainsbury is making the news this morning. They've agreed to sell Argos for 120 million quid. The supermarket chain aiming to focus on its core food business. Sainsbury's saying that it would be business as usual for customers, staff and suppliers. Shoppers are seemingly seeing no change, as Argos will still operate in Sainsbury's shops, still sell Habitat products and, more importantly, offer Nectar points. Now, the buyer is a company called Swift Partners, a company that's been created specifically to buy the brand, and is headed by the former Co-op Group boss, Richard Pennycook. Now, there are just under 670 Argos shops dotted around the UK, 200 of them operating as standalone stores, and over 450 operating within Sainsbury's. The deal expected, we're told, to be completed in February of next year. Sainsbury's originally bought the Argos brand along with Homebase, Habitat and other groups owned by the retail of the Home Retail Group in 2016. For that, they paid over £1 billion. Argos, of course, originally opened its doors back in 1973 with the premise of people ordering from a catalogue while the items are collected from a warehouse delivered to you as you amble around in the store. Now, the Argos catalogue, once described by the comedian Bill Bailey as the laminated book of dreams, no longer a physical book, everything these days done online. Independent local radio, the best music. And happy birthday to you. Fatboy Slim celebrating his birthday today. Norman Cook, his real name. You don't get many Normans around these days. We're going to be playing a couple of tracks from him between now and 12. First of them coming after our look at what's going on in the world of showbiz.
1: A memorial busk has taken place in Dublin city centre to pay tribute to Glenn Hansard. Musicians assembled at the statue of folk singer Luke Kelly near Grafton Street to sing songs made famous by Hansard. The event was held a day after the Oscar-winning singer-songwriter was killed in a motorcycle crash on the outskirts of Dublin. George Clooney and his family say they were forced to evacuate their home in southeast France because of wildfires. In a letter addressed to the village's mayor, Clooney promised the pair are committed to supporting the village after the natural disaster. John Legend will play singer, actor and civil rights activist Harry Belafonte in the apartheid-era film The Road Home. The 47-year-old singer will star in the film alongside Thabo Rometsi, Cynthia Erivo, Guy Pearce and Johnny Flynn. And Netflix has signed a deal with AMC Global Media to secure global streaming rights for the Walking Dead franchise. The companies will have co-exclusive streaming rights to the original Walking Dead series, as well as all six spin-off series that make up the Walking Dead universe.
2: We've

0: Boys Slim, massive hit from him back in 1999. I play the one especially because it's Norman Cook's birthday today. Happy birthday from all of us here at Morning Show Central. Independent local radio then, Friday morning, it's 10:30. Time for the latest news.
1: From Radio News Hub, I'm Frankie Hairsine. FIFA says nobody is selling football in response to European nations pledging to boycott the World Cup. This after the footballing body launched plans to have a private company run its major competitions. A British and Azerbaijani national has been arrested on suspicion of hostile surveillance at RAF Akrotiri in Cyprus. British YouTuber and rapper Young Philly has been cleared of rape at trial in Australia. The 30-year-old pleaded not guilty to all charges. And after even more high temperatures this week, forecasters say it is going to come back down to average levels for the time of year. Well,

0: wish they could all be California girls. With an extra U in it, I think. It's 27 minutes away from 11 o'clock. Very good morning. Welcome along. It's the morning show. Final time this week. We get the whole weekend off for good behaviour. Rather looking forward to getting some gardening done where we shan't get sunstroke. Now, a bit later than we said, but we do want to look at this because it's quite an important story. And it's a landmark Parkinson's study, which is all designed to detect the disease before symptoms actually appear. Now, we're told that around about 1,000 participants are going to take part in this study, which could well change the outcomes for many patients within, could be as little as 5 to 7 years. Now, around about 1 in every 37 people in the country will develop Parkinson's during their lifetime. But by the time those symptoms appear and a diagnosis is ultimately confirmed, a substantial and irreversible neurological damage has typically already happened. Now, by detecting the disease earlier, the purpose of this study is to create new opportunities to intervene sooner and hopefully improve outcomes for patients. Now, if it all plays out as they hope it will, the results will lay the foundations for future therapies that could well serve to slow down or maybe even prevent Parkinson's before significant damage occurs. Now, being joined this morning by Dr. Matt Wilson, he's a former doctor with the NHS and now a CEO of UMED. Dr. Wilson, thank you for joining us today.
1: Good morning.
0: So firstly, can I ask why this trial is important into Parkinson's research?
1: Yeah, absolutely. So Parkinson's, sadly, is one of the fastest, or is the fastest growing neurodegenerative disease globally. And so more patients are getting Parkinson's than ever before. But unfortunately, by the time you get the traditional symptoms that people think of for Parkinson's, it's already in many ways too late to be able to intervene, because over 70% of the cells that produce the dopamine that's associated with Parkinson's have already disappeared. So what we are trying to do is find therapies that are intervene earlier that actually prevent the progression of disease. But to do that, we need to find better ways to actually identify these patients before they get symptoms. And what's very exciting in recent years is that there is a more research coming out to identify a specific protein in the blood and in the spinal fluid around your spinal fluid called synuclein, which has been shown to be a marker of Parkinson's. And what this study is doing is actually expanding that research into a much broader patient population of people that don't have symptoms, so we can really, for the very first time, identify and track the progression of disease and allow us to be able to understand it in a way that allows us to develop new therapies like the ones that you were speaking about just earlier on.
0: Now, one of the things that was doing the rounds on the media a few years ago was that it seemed that cannabis seemed to have an effect. It may perhaps have been a bit short-lived. Was that true? Was there any truth to that story? Because I've not seen anything more ever said about it.
1: No, I mean, I think the real challenge here is that what we need to be able to do is do high-quality, robust research. And the

0: greatest effect, we need to identify people early, and that's what this exciting study is enabling us to hopefully do.
1: So the people you're looking to get involved in this, how are you going to recruit them, and how if they fancy getting involved, how do they get involved?
0: So this is where my organisation, UMED, really comes in, because as well as this being an exciting study for Parkinson's, the way that we're delivering this is also very novel and exciting. And, you know, the NHS, we have millions of interactions with patients every day, but only a tiny proportion of patients are ever offered the opportunity to be part of research. And what my organisation is doing is working with over 500 GP practices across the UK and helping them engage patients and offer them the opportunity in a way that works for them. So research should always fit around people, not the other way. And traditionally, it's been very burdensome for GPs who are already incredibly busy to take the time to actually educate patients and offer them this research. And what UMED's doing is helping those GPs do that and presenting these opportunities to patients in a systematic way at a scale that allows us to be able to recruit these very significant numbers of patients. And importantly, it also allows us to then track those patients over time. So after they've had these the sample collection that allows us to be able to do the first part of the study, we then follow them over time. And UMED is in a very unique position to be able to deliver this type of study.
1: Ah, so the way that it seems to be then is a fairly long-term commitment, that that it's not just simply like a, obviously I appreciate that it isn't a drugs trial, but it's not something that's that immediate where they do something and then it's the results are there. This is a long-term study of these people.
0: Yeah, absolutely. I mean, what's important to mention is that the commitment from the patient is very, very limited beyond that first appointment. So in that first appointment, we ask them to collect several different types of samples, including spinal fluid and blood. And then after that, what we're able to do is link their health record data and follow them up over time with surveys, which can all be done from home. And so therefore, the commitment on the ongoing basis is very light, but it allows us to then really start being able to, the first time, associate, follow that progression of disease from people that have absolutely no symptoms all the way through, and know that a proportion of those patients ultimately will develop some sort of neurological disease, and we can start tracking them over time and really understanding what's happening in a way that's not been possible previously.
1: Now, Parkinson's, obviously the stats that you've mentioned is that it affects around about 1 in 37 people, I seem to remember. My own father had it, so I know exactly how debilitating Parkinson's can be. Has there been any progress at all been made in the last couple of decades in this, or is it really just pretty much as we may have come made some progress in terms of, I don't know, there were things like Lewy bodies that seemed to be a phrase in my head, I've no idea what that was, but is it really as almost into the dark ages as it ever was, and is your study really the first one that's actually likely to give us some results? And also Michael Parkinson, I do apologize, Michael J. Fox, he's actually quite famously become somebody very visibly with Parkinson's, and very vocal about it too. And I believe he got a role in this.
0: Absolutely. So the Michael J. Fox Foundation have been supporting this study, as well as several other groups as well. But just to address your earlier point, so we've made enormous progress in Parkinson's disease over recent decades. And, you know, my grandfather also had Parkinson's. And unfortunately, at that time, all of the treatments were purely to manage symptoms that were already established. So the classic tremor and the slowness that you think about often when people think of Parkinson's. So you can only treat the symptoms, you can actually change the disease. And for the very first time, there are now multiple different drugs in clinical trials which are actually hoping to be able to change the course of disease, ultimately even prevent it in the long term. And the key part is that this study is allowing us the means to develop identification of patients earlier, so those patients can get treatment earlier and therefore prevent this horrible disease from ever progressing.
1: So the goal then is to recruit people for the trial. And if somebody would like to perhaps consider doing that, is there a website where they can go to get some more info?
0: Yes, so importantly, this is a study where you're invited through your GP, so you can't sign up directly at the moment. But what you can do is go to a website which is accessall.com. www.umed.io, and in there you can find information about the study, and there's also a form there where you can put the details of your GP, and on your behalf we will contact your GP and ask

0: If they're not already signed up to the study, we can ask if they would like to participate and then offer that back to those patients.
1: So are you looking for people who've got maybe a family history of Parkinson's, or is that not important?
0: No, it's not important. In fact, you know, very importantly, we're trying intentionally to get patients that really have no symptoms or association with Parkinson's. If they have had a family history, that's absolutely fine. We can we would love to engage with them. But what we're seeing, which is so exciting from these early results, is that there are a huge number of people out there that really have no family history or no association with Parkinson's that are willing to stand up and say, yes, I want to be part of this study to help other people in the future, even though, you know, I don't have Parkinson's. I understand that this is an important bit of research that's going to help other and future generations of patients and prevent this horrible disease.
1: Dr. Matt Wilson, CEO at UMed, thanks ever so much for joining us today.
0: Thank you.

12 and a half minutes away from 11, which means we're getting ever so close to our retro chart. You're on the edge of your seat, aren't you? I can see you there with tears for fears and shout. And in America, a 14-year-old cowboy, who knew they started that young? Now, he's used a lasso to rescue a man from the Yellowstone River in Montana. Now, the youngster, Jury Thomas, his name, he grabbed his rope after four people were thrown into the water when a raft and a paddleboard struck a bridge pillar. Now, he caught the struggling man with his first throw and helped pull him to safety. There'll be a documentary on Netflix about it very soon. A flight from Zurich to New York. Now, this had to divert after a headphone charger case slipped into a business class seat and became trapped in its mechanism. The battery, it began producing smoke, apparently, forcing the aircraft to land in Maine. All 208 passengers and crew reportedly unharmed. Still with America, a driver in Utah managed to escape unharmed after his Ford pickup truck was reportedly struck by lightning on a motorway. The man managed to steer to the roadside before the vehicle caught fire and was destroyed within a matter of minutes. Over here, residents near to the Shrewsbury Prison, well, at least the former Shrewsbury Prison, they called police after hearing explosions and seeing what they said seemed to be armed people on the roof. Officers later confirmed it was actually a planned private exercise. Neighbours say they could have been warned. A baseball mascot dressed as Santa Claus has knocked over a player whilst riding an electric scooter. Now, Dinger, this is the Sacramento River Cats mascot, collided with the Oklahoma City Comets outfielder during a Christmas in July promotion. Thomas was unharmed and remained in the game. We, though, thinking, who cares? Luke Littler, he's been honoured with a 30-foot mural. They're not very metric in Warrington, apparently. The artwork appeared on the side of the Golden Square Shopping Centre, where darts equipment is being donated to 63 local schools. Are you sure that's wise? Carrie Millington and Marcus Mumford, they seemingly rarely play music inside their own homes, despite being the lead singers of Mumford & Sons. Marcus says that background music absorbs all of his attention, so he stops listening to whoever is trying to talk to him instead. And lastly, a Londoner has launched organised events where strangers can practice making small talk. Now, Hannah Carson has created Small Talks after completing a personal challenge to become more confident, and all of this designed by speaking to people that she didn't know.

0: Gary Puckett and the Union Gap. I have to be so careful how I say that. I once had an incident with Bucks Fizz, which even Mr. Spooner wouldn't have liked. And Lady Willpower. Retro chart just around the corner. And of course, a reminder too, you can get involved in our retro chart for next week. If you want to choose the year that we do, and you can also choose the day that we do it, send your messages through 07469275285. That is our WhatsApp number. We put them together at lunchtime on Sunday, so you can choose the year. Not the songs, but you can certainly have the decade you want to hear. Time to head stateside.
1: It's time for more malicious gossip.
2: I'm Peter Reynolds, and this is your LA Spins Minute. Garth Brooks has announced his Blame It All on My Roots arena tour, taking him back to the arenas that made him a legend. He'll also be bringing back his In the Round drum pod stage, the live setup that became central to his 1990s arena legacy, which generated his Double Live album, still the best-selling live album in music history. For now. Pop House Entertainment, the investment firm co-founded by ABBA's Björn Ulvaeus, has announced a partnership with legendary British heavy metal band Iron Maiden, acquiring a stake in the publishing and master music rights and the name, image, and likeness rights. That includes the rights to the band's iconic ghoulish mascot, Eddie, who is now an

0: FIFA insists nobody is selling football after widespread criticism of its plans to sell stakes in a company to run the World Cup. Lucy Gormanley has more.
1: Yesterday, UEFA announced their member associations would boycott the World Cup and any FIFA tournaments until the plans were withdrawn. But the world footballing body isn't backing down just yet. They say the move won't come at the cost of either the spirit or the governance of the game. It would see the creation of the FIFA Forward Enterprise, which would oversee the running of its major tournaments.
0: We've also heard the American and Asian football federations are rejecting the plans. A British man has been arrested on suspicion of hostile surveillance at the RAF Akrotiri in Cyprus. Rashad Sultanov, a 44-year-old dual UK and Azerbaijani national, was arrested on charges under the National Security Act. This after an investigation led by counter-terrorism police into incidents at the RAF base last summer. A British man is among 10 mountaineers missing in Pakistan after an avalanche struck the north of the country. Namal Purja was born in Nepal but served in the British Army and Royal Marines. He was leading an expedition on the world's 12th highest peak when the avalanche struck. He'd previously found acclaim after climbing 14 of the world's largest mountains in 189 days. Scotland's integrated health and social care system is failing patients accessing mental health services. A report published by the Royal College of Psychiatrists in Scotland says the current system is poorly coordinated, which is damaging to patient safety, clinical leadership and financial transparency. Dr. Pavan Sriredi is their spokesperson.
2: What we are seeing, what we hear from our patients is that they're waiting longer to access services. It is harder to get the right help at the right time when it's needed. And we think that is a direct result of the fragmentation within the system.
0: And at the Commonwealth Games in the netball, England stormed back from a 6-goal deficit to win 58-54 over South Africa. They're now through to the semi-finals for the first time since the sport was introduced to the Games in 1998. From Radio News Hub, I'm Frankie Hersine.
3: At the third stroke, it will be... Friday.

3 minutes past 11. A very good morning and welcome along for the final time this week to our retro chart as we count down the top 10. Play you the top five as it was on the 31st of July back in 1980. Last week at this week down four, it's Cupid. It's the Detroit Spinners and a new entry in this week at nine. That's getting very excited. It's ABBA this week and the winner takes it all. Dropping down four at eight, Stacey Lattisaw and Jump to the Beat. And a climb of five places for Dexys Midnight Runners. And there, my dear, Could You Be Loved? A drop of one place this week, number six, for Bob Marley and the Wailers. And moving into the top five, at five, the birthday girl from yesterday, still celebrating as she was back in 1980. This week, a climb of two places for the brilliant Kate Bush. Fortunately, one of her hits I didn't play yesterday, which has turned out to be quite handy. This week, she's in with Babu.

Kate Bush and Babushka, A Climb of Two Places. It was essentially a rather posh version of, do you remember Escape the Pina Colada song from Rupert? Yeah, Rupert Holmes. Yeah, it was slightly better than that. Anyway, back to the retro chart. It's at 1980, and a former number one this week, dropping down a further two places. Music from the movies, the film Xanadu, starring amongst many others, Olivia Newton-John, here with the Electric Light Orchestra. It's

Olivia Newton-John teaming up with the Electric Light Orchestra. Quite an odd combination. There it was, though, and a fine batch of songs they produced. This week, a drop, though, of two places at number four. And a big climb up five places. And the song that kind of saved the world of disco. At the time, there'd been a big rally in America. Do you remember that big disco sucks thing where they were all burning vinyl records in favour of good old rock and roll kind of thing? Well, it was marking the end for many of the classic acts, including Chic, who were rather concerned for their own future. Nile Rodgers in an interview saying after that he wasn't quite sure if he was ever going to work again. He was, though, very lucky, he said, that he had already been contracted to produce a song for Diana Ross, which was the thing he hoped that was going to save him. He was certainly right about that. This week, that very song climbing up five places.

song that brought Diana Ross to a whole new generation, although many would say she'd never really gone away. This week, a climb of five places in our chart, 1980, number three, with Upside Down. Also on its way up, a climb of one place last week at three, this week up, for Leo Sayer. That is more than I can say.

0: number two in our retro chart this week, Leo Sayer and More Than I Can Say. Before the number one, let's take a step back and look at the story so far.
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0: This week at 10, it's a drop of four for the Detroit Spinners and Cupid. A new entry in for ABBA at 9, and The Winner Takes It All, and down four last week at 4, this week at 8 for Stacey Lattisaw and Jump to the Beat. A climb of 5 at 7 for the Dexys Midnight Runner Boys, and there, my dear. And Could You Be Loved? A drop of one place this week, Bob Marley and the Wailers at 6. Into the top 5 at 5, Kate Bush up 2 with Babushka. Dropping down the chart this week at 4, Olivia Newton-John, Electric Light Orchestra together, and Xanadu. Upside down, Diana Ross at 3, More Than I Can Say, Leo Sayer at 2, and a non-mover, top of the tree another week,

Odyssey, Use It Up and Wear It Out, the number one song across the United Kingdom this day, back in 1980, bringing us then to an end of our retro chart, not only for this Friday morning, but for the whole of this week. Back on Monday after the headlines at 11, when we do it all over again. And what will the years be? Well, that's entirely up to you. You've got until Sunday afternoon to get your nominations in. We put them together on Sunday for the whole week ahead. So if you want to choose a year that you'd like to hear and the day you'd like to do it, get your nominations in and send them on WhatsApp between now and lunchtime Sunday, 07469 275 2852. 25 past 11, and time for 11 says

0: experimental project for Midjour, teaming up with a band that were never designed to actually be seen, because they were just very much a studio band, fronted by Steve Strange, and I think he probably was, Visage and Fade to Grey. And that, your Eat to the Beat Megamix for this Friday morning. Back on Monday with something, well, we'll find something interesting for you then. And of course, you can get in touch with your suggestions too. 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
1: From Radio News Hub, I'm Frankie Hairsine. FIFA says nobody is selling football in response to European nations pledging to boycott the World Cup. This after the footballing body launched plans to have a private company run its major competitions. A British and Azerbaijani national has been arrested on suspicion of hostile surveillance at Ariev Akrotiri in Cyprus. British YouTuber and rapper Young Philly has been cleared of rape at trial in Australia. The 30-year-old pleaded not guilty to all charges. And after even more high temperatures this week, forecasters say it is going to come back down to average levels for the time of year.

Amy Christie, is this the way to Amarillo? Like all men, I'm very stubborn and won't dare to ask. Now, let's have a look at the national newspapers. Final time this morning. And the Times, the Sun, Daily Mirror Express, and the Daily Star, all of them, along with the Eye as well, leading on the growing rebellion against FIFA. Now, all 55 UEFA member associations have backed a conditional boycott of all FIFA competitions if it plans to sell a stake in a new commercial operation to private investors. FIFA saying that it will continue consulting its members. The Metro, now they're leading on the major wildfire at Dunwich Heath in Suffolk, where residents and holidaymakers alike are being evacuated. Dozens of firefighters tackling the flames. Now, the fire service, they are saying there's no current risk to the nearby Sizewell B nuclear power station, but people are still being told to avoid the area. Elsewhere this morning, Financial Times leading on the Bank of England keeping interest rates at 3.75%. The Monetary Policy Committee voted 6-3 to hold the bank rate, with policymakers saying that the Middle East conflict has not yet caused widespread inflation across the economy. Daily Telegraph warning that council tax income could rise by some £18 billion by the end of the decade. The paper saying that projected increases would add around £500 to the average annual bill. Although individual charges are set by local authorities, ministers though have yet to announce any detailed reforms. The Daily Mail, leading on Prime Minister Andy Burnham promising a pragmatic approach to North Sea oil and gas. Now, he says that Britain cannot ignore its remaining resources whilst households are struggling, although Labour's manifesto commitment not to issue new exploration licences does still remain in place. The Guardian reporting that Labour have asked the Electoral Commission to investigate donations made to Reform UK by Fiona Cottrell. And now she's the mother of the convicted fraudster George Cottrell. Police are examining whether electoral rules have been broken. Reform UK, though, saying its donations were properly checked and it fully complied with the law. Well, those are our national newspapers then, for this Friday morning.

0: Jam Hot.
1: This is Jam Hot. And now play that one especially because it's Fatboy Slim's birthday today. He, of course, the driving force behind that and so much else dance-wise in the early 90s and still at it today. There he was with Beats International and Don't Be Good to Me. A play, of course, on Just Be Good to Me, which had been a hit back in, what, maybe 81 for the SOS band. 19 minutes away from 12. And I'm going to mispronounce this. Rochachigan. Well, they're a football club anyway. They took on Bayern Munich, and that particular match trending on social media this morning after the German champions, they being Bayern Munich rather than Rochachigan, they won 15-0. It was a traditional summer fixture during a training camp in Bavaria. Now, it's a community occasion. They do this every year. Produce another fabulously huge scoreline, although still close to a victory in 2023 where Bayern won 27-0. Also in the news today, Leeds United versus Sunderland. Now that one's trending after the two sides met in a pre-season friendly in New Jersey of all places. Now one of them scoring in the 8th minute, Leeds claiming a 1-0 victory ahead of the new Premier League season. Benfica versus St. Gallen, which I've also probably mispronounced. Now that's trending after the Portuguese side overturned a first leg deficit in the Europa League qualifying. Four goals helping Benfica win the second leg 5-0 and progress 6-2 on aggregate. Elsewhere, Bangladeshi bank cross-border payments is trending after a new framework was announced for international digital transactions. Now this, it allows local banks to partner with approved overseas payment providers, potentially opening the door to services similar to PayPal and Stripe from coming into play. Now in other news today, two women have made allegations

allegations of sexual misconduct against Jared Leto in a BBC investigation, including four who are alleging criminal sexual conduct when they were teenagers. The actor and 30 Seconds to Mars singer denies all of the allegations, describing them as false. We're told that he hasn't been charged with any offence at all. Spider-Man Brand New Day, that's been released in UK cinemas. Actor Tom Holland returning as Peter Parker alongside his wife Zendaya, with Mark Ruffalo also joining the cast. Now, you may have heard this earlier, Nagamon Chetty leaving BBC Breakfast after 17 years to join Radio 5. She is going to remain on the television show until December before starting her new role. That is going to happen in January, apparently. Lastly, Christopher Nolan's The Odyssey. Now, that's continued his huge worldwide box office run after opening with more than $260 million income. The epic starring Matt Damon, Tom Holland, Zendaya, they get everywhere, and Anne Hathaway too, one to go and see. Sadly, I can't afford it.

0: Now, we do get criticised for not playing enough Status Quo, unlike some radio stations that ban them altogether. Well, we've got no such pride. Oh, no. It's margarita time, bringing us around to 12 minutes away from 12. Now, in the news today, rather distressing story that we've been hearing over the last few weeks. The former funeral director, Robert Bush, he's due to be sentenced following a week of hearings in which many of the victims have been describing him as a con man. Now, 48-year-old Bush admitted 67 offences, including denying 30 people a decent and proper burial, along with fraud charges, which relate to presenting families with the ashes of strangers. Now, earlier this week on Wednesday, Bush's barrister saying that greed and incompetence likely played a role in his failure to bury and cremate dozens of people. Now, an expert who analysed the ashes that should have belonged to a baby said that they did appear to come from an adult, the infant's mother describing Bush's actions as the lowest of the low. In other news today, and a story just coming in the last few minutes, the Southport killer Axel Rudakabana, now he's been charged with 3 attacks whilst in prison and with possessing an offensive weapon. Now, we've been told that the offences took place at HMP Belmarsh over 6 months ago. The 19-year-old, who of course murdered the children in Southport, given a 52-year prison sentence in January of 2025. Now, earlier this month, he was moved to a secure psychiatric hospital. Now, Rudakabana is due to appear at Westminster Magistrates Court. This won't happen, though, until the 11th of September. Now, he's being charged with an assault on an emergency worker, separately attempted grievous bodily harm, along with the unauthorised possession of an offensive weapon, and a further charge of an assault on a further emergency worker. Now, when he was jailed, he was, as we mentioned, given a 52-year sentence. The judge was unable to impose a whole life order due to him being under the age of 18 when he carried out the attack, although it is said that it is unlikely he will ever be released from prison. Independent local radio Friday morning and 10 minutes away from 12 with the time to look at the sport.
1: FIFA says nobody is selling football in response to European nations pledging to boycott the World Cup. It's after the footballing body launched plans to have a private company run its major competitions, including the World Cup. UEFA's 55 member associations say they won't participate in any tournament until the plans are withdrawn. Elsewhere, John Stones has joined Inter Milan on a 2-year contract. The England centre-back was a free agent after leaving Manchester City. The 32-year-old ended his 10-year stay at City in June. Luke Littler's got his first glimpse of a giant mural celebrating his achievements, but his nan has already beaten him to it.
2: My nan was on the bus going past there yesterday. She actually got off. She got off to speak to the guys, and then she phoned my dad and mentioned it. So yeah, my nan seen it before all of us.
1: The world number one was in his hometown of Warrington to unveil the huge artwork painted on the side of the Golden Square shopping centre. And in tennis, Cameron Norrie's continued his return to form by reaching the quarterfinals of the MIFEL Tennis Open in Mexico. The British number two defeated James Duckworth to set up a clash with another Australian, former top 20 player Bernard.

Dr. Alban and It's My Life. Oh, love that one. Well, that brings us to an end of the excitement that was Friday morning. Thanks ever so much for being there. We've got a whole weekend of gardening, weeding, and generally doing things outside that don't involve us hopefully getting burnt to a crisp. Have yourself a lovely weekend. Join me from Monday at 9 if you possibly can. I'm off to disc jockey school to learn how to speak English. I'm getting quite good at it. Have yourself a lovely afternoon. Ta-ra, Chuck.

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2: From the Sky News Centre at midday, a FIFA senior advisor has quit his role in protest at the governing body's plan to sell off stakes in the World Cup. Carlos Cordero's exit is the latest blow to President Gianni Infantino. The Asian Football Confederation has followed European and North American bodies in rejecting the proposals. Vice President of UEFA, Laura McAllister, thinks more people will distance themselves from the plan.
3: There is discomfort within the administration of FIFA about this proposal. And that doesn't surprise me one bit, because it was a unilateral intervention, something that was ill thought out and had potentially catastrophic consequences.
2: A Hamas official says Israel must end attacks, withdraw forces and increase Gaza aid before they agree to a deal. It's in response to the US President's Board of Peace roadmap covering humanitarian relief, security and reconstruction. Southport killer Axel Rudakubana has been charged with three assaults on prison staff since being detained at Belmarsh. The alleged offences, which date between May and October 2025, include attempted grievous bodily harm. Andy Burnham's deputy says English mayors won't be able to give out tax rebates when they're handed back some of the revenues collected in their area. It's understood some local Conservative and Reform leaders are considering that, but the government says it expects money from income tax and business rates to be spent on public services. Shadow Business Secretary Andrew Griffith says it's another day with more questions than answers.
4: Frankly, Prime Minister, get a grip. You can't just roam around throwing ideas out there, spooking the markets, chilling investment from business who have no idea how these plans are going to get paid for.
2: Firefighters are tackling a blaze on grassland in Essex. It's reported more than 30 firefighters are there at the Middlewick Ranges Nature Reserve south of Colchester. And UK house prices edged up by 0.1% in July. Nationwide says the average home now costs £277,000.
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6: 22 degrees Celsius, day's highs for you today. Dry night in store with clear spells and generally light winds. Overnight lows of 8 degrees Celsius. Saturday, winds remaining generally light, plenty of sunny spells once again. An isolated light shower is possible, but at the most it should stay dry. Feeling pleasant in the sunshine for you tomorrow and a top temperature of 23 degrees Celsius.
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1: The sun was shining. The dogs were quacking. All was well as Derek Jones stubbed out his lunchtime cigarette on the ground and put his rubbish in the bin. On his way back to work, he suddenly felt terribly guilty. But why? What had he done? He was racking his brains, and then he saw it. A duck pointing angrily at his discarded cigarette butt. You don't think you're a litterer, but cigarette butts are rubbish. If you smoke, bin your butts. Keep Britain tidy.
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0: 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It's the A to Z of Pop Trivia Challenge.
1: Hello there, it's Richard Smith here with another A to Z of Pop Trivia Challenge for you. And I'm looking for the answer to the following question. Which M spent October and November of 1979 on the Bright Side of the Road? So that's which M spent October and November of 1979 on the Bright Side of the Road? Okay, your time's up. Did you get it? Well, the answer is Van Morrison. Let's enjoy it while we can. Help me share my load. Help me share my load. The dark and lovers. Well, that's all for now, but please do join me again soon here on your favourite station for more from the A to Z of Pop. And I'll see you later. Take care. Ta-ra!
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1: From the Sky News Centre at 1, a funeral director who kept bodies for months after they were meant to be buried and gave families the wrong ashes is being sentenced. 48-year-old Robert Bush, who ran Legacy Independent Funeral Directors in Hull, also spent more than £42,000 on holidays. Hull Crown Court has heard statements from more than 200 victims. Judge Mr. Justice Hilliard says Bush was motivated by financial greed.
2: I do not think that I have ever known offences affect so many people and so many people so deeply. No sentence I pass can put right the harm that the defendant has done.
1: FIFA's president has lost one of its senior advisors after Asia's governing body said it wouldn't back plans to sell stakes in the World Cup. European nations, including England and Scotland, have threatened a boycott if it goes ahead. The High Court's thrown out a legal challenge against the construction of a Chinese mega embassy in central London. It means work can start on converting the former Royal Mint headquarters into Beijing's diplomatic outpost in Britain. Those living nearby had complained about spying fears, but the intelligence services say combining multiple sites makes monitoring easier. Mark Nygate says local residents will appeal.
3: It isn't just a David and Goliath battle. It is a David versus two Goliaths. Ask the residents versus the Chinese and UK governments. It is a battle that is too important to give up.
1: Southport killer Axel Rudakabana has been charged with multiple attacks on prison officers. Three incidents allegedly occurred at Belmarsh Prison between May and October last year. Betfred's planning to axe 600 jobs. The gambling firm says it's going to shut 132 shops from September. It's blaming increased costs, including higher national insurance contributions and tax increases paid by the sector. And local mayors won't be allowed to hand out income tax rebates when they're given a share of what's collected in their area. That's the latest from the Sky News Centre. I'm AJ Walsh.
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5: 22 degrees Celsius, day's highs for you today. Dry night in store with clear spells and generally light winds. Overnight lows of 8 degrees Celsius. Saturday, winds remaining generally light, plenty of sunny spells once again. An isolated light shower is possible, but at the most it should stay dry. Feeling pleasant in the sunshine for you tomorrow and a top temperature of 23 degrees Celsius.
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7: Nearly 10,000 people die each year in the UK from conditions directly caused by alcohol. That's approximately 27 alcohol-specific deaths every day. This figure doesn't include all deaths where alcohol played a role, such as some cancers, heart disease, accidents, violence, or other conditions made worse by drinking. Hosted by the charity Alcohol Change UK, this year's alcohol awareness campaign, Alcohol and Me, encourages the 75% of us that do drink alcohol to evaluate our relationship with it by reflecting on the role it plays in our daily lives and setting personal boundaries. Joe Marley is from Alcohol Change UK.
8: We think it's really important that all of us think about how much we're drinking and also the harms connected with alcohol. So that's really what we're encouraging people to do. There's a role for all of us to understand our own drinking and the impact that it has across society as well. And as an organisation, we're here providing tools and support to everyone who wants to change their relationship with alcohol, maybe cut down how much they're drinking, and also support others, loved ones, family members, and for professional settings as well in workplaces.
7: Joe, there's a perception that harm to our health is only encountered by heavy drinkers that regularly drink over the recommended limit of 14 units of alcohol a week, but that's not true, is it?
8: No, not at all. Alcohol harm is something that affects all of us. We live in a society where alcohol is always in the spotlight, whether that's through the marketing that we see or the role that we let it play in our own lives, where maybe it's taking focus away from the friends friendships and the relationships that we have. So it's really not necessarily about how much an individual is drinking, although clearly your risk can increase if you're drinking at very high levels. But all of us, I think, have grown up in a world where alcohol is really center stage. So Alcohol Change UK is there to support people at any part of their relationship with alcohol, whether you're drinking just a smaller amount or just want to cut down, to reduce how much you drink, to lessen the impact that it has. And we know that alcohol harm affects people. It's not just about the very serious conditions, it's also about the quality of sleep we're having, the effect on our relationships, anxiety, even our finances. So it's something that all of us think about or should be thinking about.
7: Research shows that 8 in 10 adults did not know the recommended weekly limit for alcohol, and whilst 85% of us had heard of alcohol units, only 38% could identify a drink containing just one unit of alcohol. It's therefore not surprising that government data shows that a high proportion of drinkers are not able to identify how many units of alcohol they consume. Talk me through the tools that you as a charity are offering that allows someone who is listening to this to accurately work out their own usage.
8: We have a really handy tool on the website that people can go and check their own drinking. It's something that I'd encourage everyone to do. Even if you think you're drinking a reasonable amount or a safe amount, it's really good just to be honest with yourself about how much you're drinking. And then as you drink more units through the week, it really increases your risk of more serious conditions, cancer, diabetes, other conditions. But I think it's really important that people know that no harm from alcohol is inevitable. Everyone can change their own relationship, could support someone else to change their relationship with alcohol and lessen the risks that you're experiencing.
7: Is the organisation you represent anti-alcohol?
8: No, Alcohol Change UK isn't anti-alcohol at all. We just want to end the harm that alcohol causes. And that's possible. You know, whether people are just choosing to think about how many units they're drinking in a week, we encourage and help people moderate how much they're drinking through the week. Our Try and Dry app is really helpful for doing that. So we're not saying you shouldn't drink alcohol at all, but really it's about being aware that when you're drinking alcohol, you've made a conscious choice to do that and you know how much you're drinking. So it might just be that you set yourself a target using our app of 4 days during the week when you're not drinking, or the number of units that you'd like to drink to keep within that safe limit of 14 units per week. But it's really important that whatever people decide, whether that's to be permanently alcohol free and don't want to be drinking alcohol, or choose to drink sometimes, that they're comfortable to do that and they're supported, and we get rid of the kind of sober shaming that often happens, you know, when you're out in a pub with friends and you're choosing not to drink. That should just be a normal decision. There shouldn't be any judgment attached to that.
7: My grateful thanks to Joe Marley. 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
2: Hi, my name is Cully, and you can catch me this evening from 9 till 10 PM, mixing up the latest and the greatest dance music. 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
4: 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A familiar drive through familiar country. But then, just around the corner, came the unexpected. He'd let his speed creep a little too high as he approached a bend. And he was no longer driving at the right speed for the road. The scary thing is, he didn't even realize. Driving even a little too fast for the situation is a major cause of collisions, especially on country roads where you don't know what's around the corner. Think. Don't let your speed creep.
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1: From the Sky News Centre at 2, a funeral director has been sentenced to 20 years in prison for preventing the lawful burial of dozens of bodies. 48-year-old Robert Bush admitted 67 offences spanning 12 years in Hull. Police discovered the deceased decaying at his premises in 2024. A court heard some mothers were given the wrong ashes for their unborn babies. Bush also stole more than £5,000 from charities. Judge Mr Justice Hilliard called the actions disgraceful.
2: His behaviour towards their living relatives was characterised by dishonesty, deception, and heartlessness. If he could reuse a coffin that someone had already paid for, he would do so. The premises at Hessel Road were in an appalling state.
1: Katie Walston chose Bush to cremate her miscarried baby in 2023. What she found out horrified her.
3: He'd never cremated my baby at all. He'd picked up the baby's remains from the hospital, and after then, there's no trace of where that baby went. That's a question that I would always want to ask him, is what did you do with my baby? It's torture.
1: In other news, Andy Burnham's calling on FIFA President Gianni Infantino to quit over the controversial plan to sell a stake in the World Cup. With a backlash growing to the investment plan, the Prime Minister says he's the wrong man to lead world football's governing body. Shadow Foreign Secretary Dame Priti Patel is warning a Chinese embassy superhub will compromise Britain's national security. Construction of the site near the Tower of London can go ahead after a High Court challenge against planning permission was dismissed. Southport killer Axel Rudakabana has been charged with three assaults on staff while he was at Belmarsh Prison. One allegation involves pouring boiling water over an officer last May. Firefighters are tackling a blaze on grassland in Essex. It's reported more than 30 firefighters are at the Middlewick Ranges Nature Reserve south of Colchester. And Betfred's planning to close 132 shops and cut more than 600 jobs. The gambling firm's blaming higher taxes and economic uncertainty. That's the latest. I'm Chris Milligan.
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5: 22 degrees Celsius, day's highs for you today. Dry night in store with clear spells and generally light winds. Overnight lows of 8 degrees Celsius. Saturday, winds remaining generally light, plenty of sunny spells once again. An isolated light shower is possible, but at the most it should stay dry. Feeling pleasant in the sunshine for you tomorrow and a top temperature of 23 degrees Celsius.
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7: Hello and welcome to the chart show. I'm Ray Oxley and today we're looking at the top 20 from the weekend in the 23rd of June 1984. And at number 20 it's a rise of one place for the Prince of Darkness, Ozzy Osbourne, and a track from his Bark at the Moon.

Ozzy Osbourne and So Tight peaking at 20, and in 19 it's a rise of 7 places for Italian-American disco group Change and their third chart hit.

Alvin Stardust and I Feel Like Buddy Holly at 18, while at 17 it's a drop of four places for the Style Council featuring Paul Weller and You're the Best Thing.

It's the Chart Show with Ray Oxley, looking at the top 20 from the 23rd of June, 1984. The year that saw BBC News highlight a famine in Ethiopia, British Telecom was privatised, and Chatham Dockyard in Kent was closed after 400 years of shipbuilding. And at 16, it's a drop of 7 places for Denise Williams and a track from the film Footloose and an American chart.

Let's Hear It for the Boy from Denise Williams at 16, while at 15 it's a drop of three places for Essex girl Hazel Dean and a song released a year earlier.

Dancing with Tears in My Eyes from Ultravox at 14, and it's a drop of three places at 13. The Manchester band The Smiths featuring Morrissey and their third

Smith, and Heaven Knows I'm Miserable Now at 13. And Dutch group and one-hit wonders Art Company jump 8 places to peak at 12 with Susanna. 15.

It's the weekend in the 23rd of June 1984 on the Chart Show with Ray Oxley. In the year that we'd have watched Amadeus, Beverly Hills Cop, A Passage to India at the cinema. And it's a rise of three places at 11 for Sister Sledge. Everybody.

were in the top 10 for the 23rd of June 1984 on the chart show with Ray Oxley. In the year that the world said hello to Prince Harry, Katie Melua, Gareth Great and Scarlett Johansson. And we said goodbye to Johnny Weissmuller, Marvin Gaye and Eric Morecambe. And at number 9, it's a drop of 4 places for Evelyn Thomas and her most successful single.

Stephen Thomas and High Energy at number 9. While at 8, it's a rise of 7 places for Michael Jackson, the track he recorded in 1973.

Only When You Leave from Spandau Ballet at number 6. Last week's number 11 jumps to 5. For Frankie Goes to Hollywood and a previous number 1 that just wouldn't go away. Relax.

It's the Chart Show with Ray Oxley from the 23rd of June 1984. And at number 4, it's a rise of 14 places for Ipswich's Nick Kershaw and a re-release of his debut.

Nick Kershaw and I Won't Let the Sun Go Down on Me at number 4. And last week's number 4 goes up to 3 for Bronski Beat featuring Jimmy Somerville and their debut hit.

That's Wham and Wake Me Up Before You Go-Go at number 2. This has been The Chart Show with Ray Oxley from the weekend on the 23rd of June 1984. Join me again when we'll relive the musical memories from another year. I'll leave you with the number 1 for the second of 9 weeks, and the second track from Frankie Goes to Hollywood on the chart this week. This is Two Tribes.

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1: From the Sky News Centre at 3, a funeral director in Hull has been jailed for 20 years for storing bodies for months while handing grieving families the wrong remains. Robert Bush, who's 48, admitted 67 charges, including fraud and preventing lawful burials. One woman says she'll never recover after learning she was given material believed to contain animal remains instead of the ashes of her unborn baby. Detective Superintendent Alan Curtis is from Humberside Police.
2: Many families have had to relive the loss of someone they've loved, whilst others will continue to live with questions that may never be answered. My hope is that today's outcome provides some measure of resolution that Robert Bush has been held accountable for what he did.
1: The Prime Minister's calling on the head of football's global governing body, FIFA, to quit. Gianni Infantino's proposing investors buy into the World Cup. The Conservatives say UK national security will be compromised after a High Court challenge against a super Chinese embassy was dismissed. Work can now begin on the site near the Tower of London. People living nearby argue it could lead to terrorist attacks or the repression of protests. Former Tory leader Ian Duncan Smith says there needs to be a change of approach when dealing with Beijing.
3: The price we pay when we kowtow to China is in human lives. Millions are dying. And the transnational repression today in Britain will only increase if this embassy is agreed to.
1: Southport killer Axel Rudakabana has been charged with three assaults on prison staff. They're alleged to have happened at HMP Belmarsh last year. The 19-year-old since been transferred to Broadmoor Top Security Hospital. Chelsea have been fined £10 million for breaching rules on payments to agents between 2009 and 2022. The club have also been given a suspended ban on registering new players for two transfer windows. And Sainsbury's is selling Argos for £120 million with no job losses or store closures expected. They paid £1.4 billion for it a decade ago. That's the latest. I'm Chris Milligan.
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5: 22 degrees Celsius, day's highs for you today. Dry night in store with clear spells and generally light winds. Overnight lows of 8 degrees Celsius. Saturday, winds remaining generally light, plenty of sunny spells once again. An isolated light shower is possible, but at the most it should stay dry. Feeling pleasant in the sunshine for you tomorrow and a top temperature of 23 degrees Celsius.
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8: This is the Red Thread with Tim Cooper, where every song connects to the next.

That's a song that got to number 3 in the UK in 1990, number 11 in New Zealand, number 10 in Spain. Where Are You Baby? Betty Boo, it was, from the album Boo Mania. So what was the link then? From GRL, Ugly Heart, Ugly Betty, TV show related. I did drop you that hint. That was her link then to Betty Boo. That's Critical next to Kylie.

0: produced by Stock Aitken and Wharton. You can hear it, can't you, from 1991. That's Kylie then.
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0: I'm sure you got our last thing then from Betty Boo. Well, if you say boo to somebody, that could be a shock, couldn't it? To shocked. Many thanks for joining us on The Red Thread and trying to work out the links if you did or just enjoyed the music. I'll see you soon.

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6: Welcome along then to our show. It's an old hour, we call it, so that is the 50s up to the 80s, and every song joins up to the next. We start at U2, Desire in the 80s, and back in the 80s at the end, Yaz and the Pasty Population, The Only Way's Up, and every song connects. Can you work them out? The links, that is.

So that is U2 then kicking us off, won a Grammy in 1988 for Best Rock Performance by a Duo or Group with Vocal. That's U2. Welcome along then to The Red Thread. I'm Tim Cooper, Every Song Connects. Alan Turmitt's on the way this hour, Nick Lowe amongst others, as head towards Yaz and the Plastic Population, and The Only Way's Up. So that was U2 and Desire. Yes. The title of this song then, we'll give you the link.

0: is Status Quo then. So from U2 and Desire. Well, desire is something you want to whatever you want. That was the title of the song. Number four in the UK in 1979. Our next link.
1: Slightly silly.
0: It is from Status Quo. Emphasising the status. Oh, yeah, to this title. Yeah.

So from 1976, then got number 5 in the UK, The Drifters. You're more than a number in my little red book. Did you get the link? It was a silly one from Status Quo. Status is what you update on Facebook to more than a number in my little red book. That was not our Cooper Classic tenuous link. That's coming soon, but that was tenuous enough, wasn't it? Let's have a simpler one after that. Title to title here then. And this is Milli Vanilli. It's the red thread where every song connects.

1999, that's the German group Milli Vanilli. So we went from the Drifters, You're More Than a Number in My Little Red Book, to Baby Don't Forget My Number. It is the red thread every song connects. So from Forgetting My Number to a number you don't want to forget, if that makes sense.

0: Needles and Pens, first recorded by Dacky DeShannon in 1963. In 1964, The Searchers had a number one with it in 1964 in the UK. Smokey recorded it in 77, and The Heartbreakers and Stevie Nicks had done it, Petula Clark and many other people as well. So what was our link then? Baby, Don't Forget My Number, Milli Vanilli, a number you don't want to forget. It's your PIN number to get money out to Needles and Pins. It's time for our Cooper Classic Tenuous Link then. So from The Searchers, Needles and Pins, somehow to Paul Young. Whenever I lay my hat, that's my home. Yes, can you work it out? Our Cooper Classic Tenuous one. On the way next then.
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0: Marvin Gaye recorded that in 1962. Paul Young, though, in 1983, number one in the UK for 3 weeks in July 1983. So what was the Cooper Classic? Tenuous link then from The Searchers, Needles and Pins. Well, knitting needles. Ozio, learn those when you're learning to knit. And all the things you might make, first off, learning that is to make a woolly hat to wherever I lay my hat.
1: Yeah.
0: That's my home. If you got that, I would be amazed. But well done if you did. So that was Paul Young, wasn't it? Who's this? What lot is this? Simpler link and we need one. Annie, I'm not your daddy, it's the Redthreads.

0: 8 years for that one, 1982, in fact. Kid Creole and the Coconuts, they were. Yes, indeed. So, Paul Young being a kid to Kid Creole. Annie, I'm Not Your Daddy, the name of the song. It is The Red Thread, where every song connects. And in 7 songs, you're going to be back in the 80s at Yaz and Plastic Population and The Only Way Is Up. So, Coconuts, yes? Where can we go next?
1: This is The Red Thread with Tim Cooper.
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That's Herman's Hermits then, from 1966. Got some of 7 in the UK, the band's from Manchester. So from Kid Creole and the Coconuts, Annie, I'm Not Your Daddy. Coconut milk was our link to No Milk Today. Every song connects. Can you work out the links? Just some of the fun to play great songs.

number one for 1 week in the UK in 1982, number five in New Zealand for Shakin' Stevens. So no milk today, Herman's Hermit Milkshake being the link to Shakin' Stevens. Oh, Julie. A famous Julie, eh?

1978. I love the sounds of Breaking Glass. What a title. So from Shakin' Stevens on the Red Thread. Oh, Julie, famous Julie, Julie Andrews. And she starred, of course, in The Sound of Music too. I love the sounds of Breaking Glass. Slightly tenuous. That's what we like. So quiz time again. Who was that with that track? I love the sounds of Breaking Glass. Who was it? That's going to help you to this.

0: Playing songs that need playing on the radio and don't. That's Aha from 1986, Hunting High and Low. So from I Love the Sound to Breaking Glass, that was Nick Lowe to Hunting High and Low, of course. Back to the 60s now then on a musical journey. Hunting High and Low to this.
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2: From the Sky News Centre at 4, a funeral director has been jailed for 20 years for letting bodies rot in storage while giving families the wrong remains. Police say there was evidence Robert Bush, who's 48, used a communal store of unidentified mixed ashes to give to bereaved relatives. He admitted 67 offences following a police raid at his premises in Hull, including fraud and preventing lawful burials. Karen Dry entrusted the funerals of both her parents to Bush.
3: We all deserve dignity in death, and this was totally denied to our loved ones. Deep scars remain due to the terrible violations committed against our loved ones. It is agonising to recall a baby denied a proper cremation and left in a paper bag.
2: Prime Minister Andy Burnham says Gianni Infantino is the wrong man to lead FIFA after the hugely controversial plan to sell stakes in the World Cup. It comes as the Asian Football Confederation said it was backing its counterparts in Europe and North Central America and the Caribbean in rejecting the proposals. UEFA Vice President and former Wales international Laura McAllister says it's a wake-up call for Infantino.
4: For the world to unite against the proposals gives FIFA some indication of what matters to the players, to the fans, to the clubs, to us as administrators, about how we run the game in the future.
2: The High Court's given construction of a new Chinese super embassy in central London the green light after throwing out a legal challenge from local residents. They argued the site could be used to spy on critics of Beijing and restrict protests. Southport killer Axel Rudakaban has been charged with multiple attacks on prison officers. Three incidents allegedly occurred at Belmarsh Prison between May and October last year. A strike on East Midlands Railway will go ahead tomorrow. Talks have failed to resolve a row about safety concerns. And finally, Boy George has dropped out of a London production of Jesus Christ Superstar. It's after he released a pro-Israel song he wrote using AI. That's the latest. I'm Chris Milligan.
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6: 22 degrees Celsius, day's highs for you today. Dry night in store with clear spells and generally light winds. Overnight lows of 8 degrees Celsius. Saturday, winds remaining generally light, plenty of sunny spells once again. An isolated light shower is possible, but at the most it should stay dry. Feeling pleasant in the sunshine for you tomorrow and a top temperature of 23 degrees Celsius.
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hello there, and welcome along to the A to Z of Pop with me, Richard Smith. This edition of the programme is brought to you in association with Specsavers Opticians, and during the next hour or so here on Hospital Radio, I'll be playing some of the best songs from the biggest stars of pop music from the 1950s to the present day. Well, the idea of the programme is this. It's either artist names and or song titles today from the 1980s that begin with various letters of the alphabet. And on this programme, we'll be taking a special look at the letters U, V and W. And amongst the stars on parade for us today will be the likes of Soft Cell, Bananarama, Kim Wilde, The Village People, U2 and B.B. King and Hazel Dean. To do for the next hour is to just settle back, relax, and enjoy with me the A to Z of Pop, right here on your favourite station. And to kick us off on the programme today, from 1986, it's Leo Sayer and his Unchained Melody.

this time I won't end up another victim of love. It's Erasure from 1987. And before that, and kicking off the show in fine style, Leo Sayer and his version of Unchained Melody. So that's U and V covered of the A to Z of the 1980s. What about a W tune? That'll do it. What?

0: That's one of my favourite bands from the 1980s, UB40. Yeah. And Cheerio, Cheerio, Baby. Yeah. And before that, Soft Cell from 1982 and What? Yeah. I don't know. Just what? Good stuff, isn't it? You're listening to Hospital Radio and me, Richard Smith, with the A to Z of Pop. And this edition of the programme is brought to you in association with Specsavers Opticians. On the show today, we're looking at artist names or song titles from the 1980s that begin with the letters U, V or W. So stay with us right here on your favourite bedside radio station for more from the files of the A to Z of Pop. And continuing now with Bananarama, and they're off to Venus. It's all right for some, isn't it?
1: Burning like a silver flame.
0: There we are, stuck in a blank studio.
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0: Can't even see a window.
1: And

with more music variety. It's the A to Z of Pop with Richard Smith. Easy listening with Richard Smith and the A to Z of Pop.

lovely, isn't it? Marty Webb from 1985. And covering W of the A to Z of the 1980s, Ben. And before that, he was Bananarama, reaching a high of number 8 in the UK charts with Venus. Now, it's not very often on the show that we play an Oscar-winning tune, but this will do it. From the film An Officer and a Gentleman, it's Joe Cocker and Jennifer Warnes. And they're up where we belong.

0: Goon. And it might have won an Oscar. But it didn't reach number one. Number seven was the highest it ever got to in 1983 for Joe Cocker and Jennifer Warnes. And they're up where we belong. Well, if you've just tuned in, hello there. You're listening to Hospital Radio, a friend by your bedside and me, Richard Smith, with the A to Z of pop. It's usually a look at the songs and the stars from the 1950s right through to the present day. But today on the show, we're taking a look at the letters U, V and W with songs and artists from the 1980s. And coming up in the second half of the programme, this.
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1: Oh, it certainly is. And I hope that you can stay with us right here on Hospital Radio for much more from the files of the A to Z of Pop. Sounds good, doesn't it? I'll stick around till the end myself. Basically, because there's nobody else here to put the records on if I don't do it. Meanwhile, back at the ranch, Suzanne Vega.

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1: The Ear to Z of Pop with Richard

Street, Kim Wilde, then from 1981, and that Checkered Love. Just said that, lads. Go on then. One more. There you go. You have to satisfy these artists, you see. And before that, Suzanne Vega, My Name is Luca. Very nice it was too, from 1987. Meanwhile, this will be the Untouchables, and I Spy for the FBI, you know.

0: covering U, V and W of the A to Z of the 1980s. I Spy for the FBI, The Untouchables from 1985. Sandwiched in the middle was The Village People and the title track from the film of the same name, which didn't do a great lot. I Can't Stop the Music, or You Can't Stop the Music. And just there, The Wah, The Mighty Wah, it says here, and The Story of the Blues from 1982.
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0: You certainly are, and this edition of the programme is brought to you in association with Specsavers Opticians. And on the show today, as you probably gathered, we're looking at artist names or song titles from the 1980s that begin with the letters U, V or W. So stay with us right here on your favourite bedside radio station for much more from the files of the A to Z of Pop.
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0: Oh, it certainly is. And back to the letter U now with U2 and BB King.

All right, then I won't call you baby. It's the voice of the Beehive from 1988, and don't call me baby. Oh, I'm just saying, Where Love Comes to Town, U2 and BB King before that. So there we are, that's about all I've got time for today. This edition of the programme was brought to you in association with Specsavers Opticians, and I certainly hope that you've enjoyed the last hour here on your bedside friend, taking an A to Z look at the letters U, V and W from the 1980s. I'll be back with more from the A to Z of pop very, very soon, so do stay tuned to us here on your favourite station for more great entertainment following very shortly. Many thanks for listening to us today. And until the next time, this is Richard Smith wishing you all a very, very speedy recovery. And I'll leave you with our final tune for today from Hazel Dean, Whatever I Do. I'll see you later. Take care.

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2: From the Sky News Centre at 5, a funeral director has been sentenced to 20 years in prison for preventing the lawful burial of dozens of bodies. 48-year-old Robert Bush admitted 67 offences spanning 12 years in Hull. A court heard some mothers were given the wrong ashes for their unborn babies. Judge Mr Justice Hilliard called his actions disgraceful.
3: His behaviour towards their living relatives was characterised by dishonesty, deception and heartlessness. If he could reuse a coffin that someone had already paid for, he would do so. The premises at Hessel Road were in an appalling state.
2: There's growing pressure on FIFA's president to step down after three football confederations rejected his proposals to sell stakes in the World Cup. The Prime Minister says Gianni Infantino is the wrong man to lead the organisation. An Israeli source says there won't be a withdrawal of the IDF from its current yellow line in Gaza unless Hamas undergoes genuine disarmament. Donald Trump's announced his Board of Peace has reached an historic agreement with the militants laying down their weapons. Opponents of the new Chinese super embassy in London have vowed to fight on after a high court challenge about granting planning permission was dismissed. Local residents say the site could be used to spy on critics of Beijing. Andy Burnham says his plans for England's mayors to keep a share of taxes collected in their area will give them more in their hands. They'll keep a slice of income tax and business rates to spend on their priorities. The Prime Minister made the announcement on a visit to Sheffield.
4: Wherever you live in this country, the postcode of where you live or where you were born doesn't actually determine what your life should be like. That's what I'm on a mission to change. You know, no kid here born in any of these streets around here should have kind of harder life or fewer life chances than anyone born anywhere else.
2: And Chelsea have been fined £10 million and given a suspended two-window transfer ban. It's after the club admitted breaching rules relating to payments to agents. That's the latest. I'm Chris Milligan.
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6: British rapper and social media influencer Young Philly has been cleared of some rape charges over an alleged incident in an Australian hotel room. But the 30-year-old could face a retrial on three counts the jury failed to reach a verdict on. He was convicted of two counts of assault, causing bodily harm for biting the woman in 2024. Sky's correspondent Nicole Johnson followed the case in Perth.
7: He was performing in Perth in a nightclub and he went back to his hotel room with a fan. The court was told that they had consensual sex, but at some point the woman claimed that it became non-consensual and that it became violent. Now Barrientos has denied all of this.
6: Northwest has cancelled her first headline tour just days before it was due to begin. The 13-year-old daughter of Kim Kardashian and Kanye West had been planning to promote her debut mini album alongside rapper Molly Santana. She's told fans she's disappointed, but promised something special soon. Ariana Grande's new album Petal is winning praise from critics, with reviewers calling it an old-fashioned triumph. The singer's eighth studio album is out and features songs reportedly inspired by her breakup with fellow actor Ethan Slater. Publications have praised its personal songwriting and polished pop sound. And John Legend signed on to play Harry Belafonte in the upcoming film The Road Home. The project follows South African jazz legends Hugh Masekela and Miriam Mama Africa Makeba on their apartheid-era Graceland tour with Paul Simon. Production is underway in South Africa.
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8: 22 degrees Celsius, day's highs for you today. Dry night in store with clear spells and generally light winds. Overnight lows of 8 degrees Celsius. Saturday, winds remaining generally light, plenty of sunny spells once again. An isolated light shower is possible, but at the most it should stay dry. Feeling pleasant in the sunshine for you tomorrow and a top temperature of 23 degrees Celsius.
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2: 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It's a trip down memory lane like no other. The 1950s was a decade that significant transition from post-war recovery to increasing prosperity. The 1960s was a time of a youth-driven cultural revolution culminating with the swinging 60s, and the 1970s was a colourful decade that brought us industrial upheaval and strikes and the winter of discontent. Through it all, the music shone through. We cover the birth of rock and roll, the swinging 60s, Motown, glam rock, punk and new wave. It's all here in the Golden Years every Saturday morning at 10 a.m. here on Anchor Radio.
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2: Hello there, it's Richard Smith here with another A to Z of Pop Trivia Challenge for you, and I'm looking for the answer to the following question. Baby Jane was a big UK number one for which S in 1983? So that's Baby Jane was a big UK number one for which S in 1983? Okay, your time's up. Did you get it? Well, the answer, of course, is Rod Stewart. 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And I'll see you later. Take care. Ta-ra!
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1: From the Sky News Centre at 6, a funeral director in Hull who let bodies rot in storage while giving families the wrong ashes has been jailed for 20 years. Robert Bush also admitted preventing lawful burials and stealing from charities in a 12-year crime spree. The sentencing judge said the 48-year-old was motivated by greed. Katie Walston chose Bush to cremate her miscarried baby in 2023. What she found out horrified her.
2: He'd never cremated my baby at all. He'd picked up the baby's remains from the hospital, and after then there's no trace of where that baby went. And that's a question that I would always want to ask him, is what did you do with my baby? It's torture.
1: The Prime Minister's calling on the head of FIFA to quit over his plans to sell stakes in the World Cup to private investors. Andy Burnham says Gianni Infantino is the wrong man to lead football's global governing body. An Israeli source says it won't withdraw from its yellow line in Gaza unless there's genuine disarmament by Hamas. Donald Trump claims the militants have agreed to lay down their weapons, with his Board of Peace reaching a historic agreement. There's no timescale, though. The US president addressed the issue at a cabinet meeting.
3: Will it go through its ups and downs? It's a very complex situation over there. The people are very complex and difficult. In many cases wonderful, in many cases not so wonderful. It's a great breakthrough. Nobody thought that would be possible, to disarm Hamas.
1: Hamas insists Israel must end its military operations and withdraw troops from Gaza. Construction of a controversial Chinese super embassy in London can go ahead. A challenge against planning permission has been dismissed. Betfred's planning to axe 600 jobs. The gambling firm says it's going to shut 132 shops from September. It's blaming increased costs, including from higher national insurance contributions and increases in taxes paid by the sector. And Eddie Howe says it's been the privilege of my lifetime to be Newcastle manager, as the club has now officially confirmed his resignation. He leaves after nearly 5 years in charge. That's the latest. I'm Chris Milligan.
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5: Prime Minister Andy Burnham says Gianni Infantino is the wrong man to lead FIFA after the hugely controversial plan to sell stakes in the World Cup. It comes as the Asian Football Confederation said it was backing its counterparts in Europe and North Central America and the Caribbean in rejecting the proposals. UEFA Vice President and former Wales international Laura McAllister says it's a wake-up call for Infantino.
6: For the world to unite against the proposals gives FIFA some indication of what matters to the players, to the fans, to the clubs, to us as administrators, about how we run the game in the future.
5: In a further blow, a senior advisor to Infantino has quit in protest at the FIFA president's plan, saying it's a bad deal. Carlos Cordeiro says that he cannot stand by with the world governing body considering selling stakes in tournaments. Now, Chelsea have been fined £10 million for breaching rules on payments to agents between 2009 and 2022. Owners Todd Boehly and the Clear Lake Capital Group self-reported 74 breaches of Football Association laws after buying the club. Chelsea said that £47 million of secret payments were made to unregistered agents and third parties. The club has also been given a suspended ban on registering new players for two transfer windows. Well, the Scottish Premiership kicks off this evening as Dundee United host Rangers. The visitors begin the campaign under new boss Derek McInnes, having finished third in May. Scotland's Mel Woods admits she felt a huge relief at winning gold in the women's 1500 metres T54 wheelchair racing at the Commonwealth Games. She was named champion on Wednesday, only for the final to be rerun after protests about a crash in the first race. Woods held her nerve, though, to take victory in a record time. And a door is open for an England return for Ben Stokes, according to ECB Managing Director Rob Key. Stokes stepped away from international cricket last month following his team's test defeat to New Zealand.
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8: 22 degrees Celsius, day's highs for you today. Dry night in store with clear spells and generally light winds. Overnight lows of 8 degrees Celsius. Saturday, winds remaining generally light, plenty of sunny spells once again. An isolated light shower is possible, but at the most it should stay dry. Feeling pleasant in the sunshine for you tomorrow and a top temperature of 23 degrees Celsius.
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0: 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It's the A to Z of Pop Trivia Challenge.
1: Hello there, it's Richard Smith here with another A to Z of Pop Trivia Challenge for you. And I'm looking for the answer to the following question. What B-tune was a double Grammy Award winner for Michael Jackson, as well as a UK number one in 1983? So that what B-tune was a double Grammy Award winner for Michael Jackson, as well as a UK number one in 1983? Okay, your time's up. Did you get it? Well, the answer was Billie Jean.

0: Well, that's all for now, but please do join me again soon here on your favourite station for more from the A to Z of Pop, and I'll see you later. Take care. Ta-ra.
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1: From the Sky News Centre at 7, a funeral director in Hull has been jailed for 20 years for storing bodies for months while handing grieving families the wrong remains. Robert Bush, who's 48, admitted 67 charges, including fraud and preventing lawful burials. One woman says she'll never recover after learning she was given material believed to contain animal remains instead of the ashes of her unborn baby. Detective Superintendent Alan Curtis is from Humberside Police.
2: Many families have had to relive the loss of someone they've loved, whilst others will continue to live with questions that may never be answered. My hope is that today's outcome provides some measure of resolution that Robert Bush has been held accountable for what he did.
1: Pressure's mounting on FIFA boss Gianni Infantino as a second senior member of the organisation's condemned his plans to bring in private investment to the World Cup. Chief Operating Officer Kevin Lamour is accusing him of deceiving the governing body's staff. Earlier, senior advisor Carlos Cordero resigned in protest. Former FA chairman David Bernstein doesn't think Infantino will last.
3: What he's done is divisive, it's bad judgment. I mean, it really smacks of major incompetence, to put it nicely. He's losing the confidence of his audience, of his mandate, and therefore he may have to go. I think it's quite possible.
1: FIFA says nobody is selling football. An Israeli source says it won't withdraw from Gaza unless there's genuine disarmament by Hamas. Donald Trump claims the militants have agreed to lay down their weapons for good. A court's given the green light for construction work to start on a Chinese super embassy in central London. Objections from residents living near the former Royal Mint site have been dismissed. The budget will take place on the 28th of October. Chancellor John Healey says he'll use it to move money and power out of Westminster. And Sainsbury's has agreed to sell Argos for around £120 million. Swift Partners is buying the digital retailer from the supermarket, which is putting more focus on its core food business. That's the latest. I'm Chris Milligan.
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5: 22 degrees Celsius, day's highs for you today. Dry night in store with clear spells and generally light winds. Overnight lows of 8 degrees Celsius. Saturday, winds remaining generally light, plenty of sunny spells once again. An isolated light shower is possible, but at the most it should stay dry. Feeling pleasant in the sunshine for you tomorrow and a top temperature of 23 degrees Celsius.
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4: Well, hello there, my lovely country friends. Once again, a very warm welcome to you. My name is Dave Watkins, and I am talking to you today from the little cosy studio of the Country Mile here in the southwest of England. But wherever you are today, please settle back for an hour of proper country music on the show that I call the Country Mile. And this is episode 430, bringing you some more brand new country music, including all these ones in full.

All those songs in full, of course, and a lot more where that came from. I try and entertain you every week here on the show by sharing some of the best new country music available, and the rest is down to you to go and support the artist and then see what else I couldn't fit in this week, because there's always loads about if you just go looking for it. But I try and help. How are you doing anyway today? Have you been since we've last spoken? Have you done okay? So yeah, I have enjoyed putting this week's playlist together. All the usual features. I do have a big country question, and I do have a Tugrass selection as well. Hopefully next week the album of the month will return for the brand new month here in... Crikey, the year is racing on, isn't it? And hello to you if you're a brand new listener, or if you're somebody that's been around for donkey's years like me. You're all more than welcome. Just keep spreading the word. I opened the show with one of the all-time legends of country music, Ms. Reba McEntire, with a new song, very toe-tapping. It's called Ring Ring. And basically, across this year, 50 years of celebrations of her career, she's releasing various EPs. And Ring Ring is the latest. 5 songs on the EP. That's available now. You can go and listen to it, but not until after the show at least.

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1: Up next is a very famous English singer that doesn't normally do country, but has done a bit of country lately. And up next is a brand new song from him. The two you heard in a row, first of all, from Ian Munsick and a tune called Medicine Man. He's always good, isn't he? Always good. He has a new album out on August the 21st. It's brilliantly called The Mountain Goat. And that's his fourth studio album. And if it's as good as that, well, actually, there's five songs already available, including that one. So you could go and have a listen to all five and then decide if you want to get the rest of it, if you know what I mean. But Ian Munsick with Medicine Man, followed up by a 19-year-old from Arizona who's making waves in the new traditional scene. His name is Colton Dawson. Not the first time I've played him on the show, but his brand new song is called Peace of Heaven, and it's full on country, just how we like it here on the show. Colton Dawson. com is the website. Go and follow him if you can and support these young artists keeping real country music alive and kicking. So the legendary singer I was talking about is Paul Carrack, who's been in so many bands down the years. Recently, I think it was last year now, blimey, time flies, The Countryside of Paul Carrack Volume 1 was released, and he's followed it up, another collection of country songs, and it's called, you'll never guess, The Countryside of Paul Carrack, Volume 2. And from it, here is That's How I Got to Memphis.

Hello, this is the Country Mile. My name is Dave. Hello, how are you doing? Enjoying the song so far? I have something very different to what I normally do up next. You heard two in a row, and as I mentioned, the first, the legendary Paul Carrack with That's How I Got to Memphis, originally written and done by Tom T. Hall as far back as 1968 and covered extensively down the years. And that is the opening track from The Countryside of Paul Carrack, Volume 2, available everywhere from August the 7th. He is just so classy with whatever he does, so that's going to be a good listen, I'm sure. And then a song I'm pretty sure I've played before, but a different version from Gloria Anderson. A little bit of cowboy is what you heard, but this is the Tractor Supply version officially, which I believe is a big US farming business. So I should say other farming businesses in the US are available, but that's a gorgeous song, whichever version it is, from Gloria Anderson. You can find her on Facebook, and from there, lots of links to follow. That's a one to support.

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1: Well, I did say I was going to play something in the kind of style I don't normally play, but it's such a gorgeous song. The brand new single from Little Big Town. It's called We Could Have It All. I got a little flavour of kind of Beatles-y kind of thing there along the way with the piano and some of the harmonies and the guitar, didn't you? Or it might just be me, but either way, it's a lovely song and I thought you'd like to listen to it, so that's what I did there. I played it for you. Their brand new album, It's a Dying Art, is available from August the 28th. And of all the mainstream kind of vocal bands out there, I like them quite a bit because they just make good music, don't they? And that's what it's all about. But now it is time for the big country question. Are you ready?
2: And now, on the Country Mile, it's time for the big country question.
1: So every week here on The Country Mile, I ask you one question and one question only about the world of country music. I then give you a choice of three possible answers so everybody can have a go, even if you don't know the subject too well. And if you do get the question right, three big Country Mile points go to you to keep for a rainy day. You never know, it might happen. It might. So open this week's show with a song from Reba McEntire, a brand new song called Ring Ring. So this week's question is about Reba McEntire herself. And a bit of off-the-wall trivia. What film did Reba have to turn down a part in because it clashed with her touring schedule when they wanted to film it? What film was it? What film did she have to turn down because she was touring? Was it A, Titanic? Was it B, Jurassic Park? Or was it C, Independence Day? So what film did Reba have to turn down a part in because she was touring when it was filming? Blooming nuisance. Was it A, Titanic? B, Jurassic Park? Or C, Independence Day? Best of luck with that. I will tell you the answer after this week's Two Grass selection.
3: Hi, this is Christy Cox. Now it's time to play two new songs from the world of bluegrass on the section we call Two Grass. Right now, only on The Country Mile.

0: Every week here on the Country Mile, I try and play you a couple of bluegrass songs because bluegrass usually makes me happy, apart from when they talk about dark and depressing things, but you never know what you might get. So two brand new releases, first of all from Ashley Graham and Appalachian Highway, and her brand new song Pinewood Prison, which was a bit of a depressing one, wasn't it? With all the ending up in prison just like her mother. How sad. And that was followed up by another sad one. Dave, what are you doing this week? I said bluegrass was all happy, and then I play two sad songs, or tragic songs, or whatever. I'll do better next week. Dale and Bradley, gorgeous nonetheless, with Making Plans, alongside Kathy Kallick and Laurie Lewis. That's available now. Both the above, actually, on Pinecastle Records, which is one of the top bluegrass labels on the planet. More bluegrass next week, but now it's time for the Big Country Answer.
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0: And once I've given you the answer to this week's question, I am going to return you to some brand new country music, and it's going to get a little bit funky for a few moments, okay? But a reminder, this week's Big Country question was all about Reba McEntire. What film did she have to turn down a part in due to her touring schedule clashing with the filming? Was it A, Titanic? Was it B, Jurassic Park? Or was it C, Independence Day? I reckon a lot of you would have got this correct. It was A, Titanic. I mean, she's not done too badly either way, has she? But that would have been a good part to play. Never mind. 3 points if you got it right. If you didn't, there's another question next week.
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Yes, indeed, the Country Mile episode 430. 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Approaching 300,000 listens on there. Let's keep nudging it onwards. Or if you've got your podcast app, go and have a look, see if the show is on there. I'm on quite a few of them actually, and you can subscribe and listen when I put them up again after the show is aired. So three in a row. First of all, one of my favourite bands from Texas, The Wilder Blue, with a very funky Chasing the Sun, brand new song from their fifth album, which is going to be called Cinco. Very apt, I think. That's available from August the 28th. TheWilderBlue.com is their website. That's going to be awesome. Another Texas artist in the middle, brand new song from Kyle Gates. Lots of songs available from him if you've never come across him before. The latest single, Easy Come, Easy Go. And then I just thought I'd slip in another track from the brand new EP from Alex Williams. The EP is called Discount Country and Chorus. Nice bit of tongue-in-cheek country there. A very good EP to go and check out across this week.

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1: Yeah, but sadly, we have to part ways in just a few minutes. But it's a good one. It's a good one, so no sneaking out early. I can always tell if you do. So two songs in a row. First of all, a return to the album Honky Tonk Wisdom from the band from Chicago, known as Meg and the Wheelers and Country Cool. That is what we are. We are the Country Cool Kids here on the Country Mile, aren't we? Don't let anybody tell you any different. You can find Meg and the Wheelers on their Facebook page, and you can also download the album directly on their Bandcamp page if you love your full-on honky-tonk one to go and have a listen to. And then I just had to play another tune from the new Presley Hale EP, Hamilton Honey Volume 1. She's a Texas artist with a superb voice. Long Time Lonely. What a song that is. The whole EP is outstanding. Presley Hale, H-A-I-L-E. Well, sadly, friends, we are pretty much at the end of this week's show. I'm going to leave you with this, a little bit more mainstream, but still very classy. The debut album from 20-year-old Lakeland Lemmings. And from it, What Are We Doing? Thank you so much, as always, for listening to the show.

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1: From the Sky News Centre at 8, a funeral director has been jailed for 20 years for letting bodies rot in his mortuary while handing fake ashes back to scores of grieving families. 48-year-old Robert Bush hoarded bodies at his premises in Hull and stole from charities during a 12-year crime spree. Judge Mr. Justice Hilliard says financial greed led to his shocking decisions.
2: So little was the regard he had for the deceased or for the feelings of their relatives that he would provide them with what purported to be the ashes of a particular person at a time when that person had not in fact been cremated at all. Whose ashes he provided, we cannot know.
1: Prime Minister Andy Burnham has described Gianni Infantino as the wrong man to lead FIFA. The head of football's governing body is under growing pressure over his plans to sell a stake in the World Cup. The organisation's chief operating officer, Kevin Lemoore, accused him of deceit. The Southport killer has been charged with three attacks on prison guards. In one, Axel Ruder Cabana is accused of pouring boiling water over an officer at HMP Belmarsh in South London last year. The 19-year-old since been transferred to Broadmoor Hospital. The mayoral contest in Greater Manchester has gone into a second round. No one's got the necessary 50% needed to replace Andy Burnham. That means it comes down to second preference votes, with the seven candidates whittled down to two. Either Labour's Bev Craig or Reform's Cyan Astley will win. Turnout was 25%. Rob Ford's a professor of political science at the University of Manchester.
3: We don't have any figures, we just know the top two. But if the stakes look like the polls do, then it does suggest that this is Bev Craig's race to lose. But as you mentioned, there's an awful lot of second preferences to count now, so it could be some time before we find out for sure.
1: 600 jobs are going at Betfred, the gambling firm's blaming rising costs and a worsening economic climate. And the Scottish Premiership season's just kicking off. Rangers under new boss Derek McInnes are at Dundee United. The score's 0-0. That's the latest. I'm Chris Milligan.
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5: 22 degrees Celsius, day's highs for you today. Dry night in store with clear spells and generally light winds. Overnight lows of 8 degrees Celsius. Saturday, winds remaining generally light, plenty of sunny spells once again. An isolated light shower is possible, but at the most it should stay dry. Feeling pleasant in the sunshine for you tomorrow and a top temperature of 23 degrees Celsius.
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9: Welcome to another hour of music and memories from the golden generation that was the 1970s.

Getting our programme underway today, that was Patti Smith and Because the Night. Welcome once again to I Love the 70s, a programme which encompasses many musical styles, from disco funk to punk and from classic rock to glam rock. All the usual features in the show today. We're going to have our TV tune coming up shortly, as well as today's long song, and we'll round things off with our 70s showstopper. But as I say, taking us up to our TV tune today, we've got The Carpenters.

0: Taking you back in time with a blast from the past. 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
1: And we head back to classic television of the 1970s with today's TV Tune. And the tune we have for you this week is the theme to Pop Black. Really, it was, I think it was only about half an hour, the programme, but it really saw snooker being transformed from what was then a minority sport to something which is incredibly popular on our television today. I think it was generally on a Monday evening on BBC Two, as I remember, and featured the professionals of the day. I remember Ray Reardon, Joe Davis, Fred Davis. I always remember Ray Reardon used to look like Count Dracula. He always looked rather sinister. But it spawned such phrases as, for those of you who are watching in black and white, the white cue ball is behind the green. So it was actually quite an old song, actually. It's a Winifred Atwell song called Black and White Rag. But it was synonymous with the programme, which ran from 1969 up until 1986. It was revived for a little bit in the 90s and the noughties as a series of one-off tournaments, but it had its greatest reign in the 1970s. So today's TV Tune from Winifred Atwell, Black and White Rag, it's the theme to Pop Black.

a jaunty little instrumental number there. That was Frank Mills and Music Box Dancer. Time for a little bit of Supertramp now, and a track taken from their sixth studio release, Breakfast in America. Did very, very well, actually, in America. It was probably their biggest selling album over there, and as well in the UK. And it actually spawned four US Billboard hit singles. One that we're about to play, but also Goodbye Stranger, Take the Long Way Home, and of course, Breakfast in America. But the one I'm going to play for you today is the first one that was released from that album. This is The Logical Song.

0: the vocals of Roger Hodgson and Supertramp with their song from Breakfast in America, The Logical Song. Stay tuned to I Love the 70s as we've got the long song coming up after the sugar.
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from 1979. That was the Sugar Hill Gang and Rapper's Delight. And actually, it was, some say, the first commercially successful hip-hop track that hit the American charts. Did rather well in the UK as well, where it reached number three. If you recognise the sample that was used, it actually came from Sheik's Good Times. And it was actually quite familiar to Nile Rodgers and Bernard Edwards, who actually wrote the original song, because they took the Sugar Hill Gang to court and sued them over the unauthorised use of that sample. But good bit of rap song there on I Love the 70s. We're going to go for a Isley Brothers classic now. This is called Harvest for the World.

0: time for a tea break. It's today's long song on I Love the 70s.
1: Yes, it's today's long song, which features the Tavares and their hit from 1976, Don't Take Away the Music. It was released as a single and came in at 3 minutes and 36 seconds. But today we're going to be listening to the album version, which is around about double, 6 minutes and 14 seconds. Did really, really well in the UK charts, where it hit number 4. So today's 70s long song, the Tavares and Don't Take Away the Music.

Our long song today, that was the Tavares and Don't Take Away the Music. You're listening to I Love the 70s with me, Fred Setters. Good to have your company today. From disco, we head to a classic rock number now from Foreigner, from their 1977 debut album. This is Cold as Ice.

0: That was Foreigner and Cold as Ice. Still to come on today's programme, we've got music from the Bee Gees, George Benson, the Boomtown Rats, as well as today's showstopper. So don't go anywhere.
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Disco classic there from the Bee Gees and Night Fever. Now on I Love the 70s, things are going to take a nautical twist with this one from Sailor.

George Benson there with a live version of On Broadway. You're listening to I Love the 70s with me, Fred Setters. Time to squeeze in the last couple of tunes in today's show. And this one coming up now from the Boomtown Rats. Now, there are certain songs that I remember from the 1970s and I can place where I was when I first heard them. And this one was Thursday night. I was watching Top of the Pops and I can remember that it was the video that struck me more than the song. It's a very, very powerful video. But this is the Boomtown Rats and I Don't Like Mondays.

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1: And before I play my final track today, I'd like to take this opportunity to thank you very much for joining me on I Love the 70s. If you're a child of the 70s, I do hope that we've brought back some good memories for you. And if you were just a twinkle in the eye when the 70s happened, I hope that we've been able to introduce you to some classic music and some good memories of good times in the 1970s. Today's Showstopper is from Iggy Pop, taken from the album Lust for Life. This is Passenger. Bye bye for now.

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1: From the Sky News Centre at 9, a funeral director has been jailed for 20 years for letting bodies rot in storage while grieving family, giving families the wrong remains. Police say there was evidence Robert Bush, who's 48, used a communal store of unidentified mixed ashes to give to bereaved relatives. He admitted 67 offences following a police raid at his premises in Hull, including fraud and preventing lawful burials. Karen Dry entrusted the funerals of both her parents to Bush.
2: We all deserve dignity in death, and this was totally denied to our loved ones. Deep scars remain due to the terrible violations committed against our loved ones. It is agonising to recall a baby denied a proper cremation and left in a paper bag.
1: FIFA's president is under pressure after another senior member of the organisation condemned his plans to bring in private investment to the World Cup. Kevin Lamour has accused him of deceiving the governing body's staff. The Greater Manchester mayoral by-election's gone to a second round after no candidate met the 50% threshold. Round two's only being contested between Labour and Reform to decide who replaces Andy Burnham. A court's given the green light for construction work to start on a Chinese super embassy in central London. Objection. From residents living near the former Royal Mint site have been dismissed. Anna Morris smashed the Commonwealth Games 4,000-metre individual pursuit record on her way to gold. The Welsh cyclist beat England's Josie Knight by more than 6 seconds at the Velodrome in Glasgow. She says she's thrilled to become champion.
3: That's the last title that I've been able to win in the IP. So, got national champs, world champs and European, and I would like to be able to have Commonwealth Games added. It's amazing, yeah.
1: After claiming silver in the 10-kilometre scratch race, Morris was downgraded to fifth for obstructing another sprinter. And Dundee United lead Rangers 1-0 at half-time in the first Scottish Premiership match of the season. Lachlan Rose tapped home for the hosts. That's the latest. I'm Chris Milligan.
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5: 22 degrees Celsius, day's highs for you today. Dry night in store with clear spells and generally light winds. Overnight lows of 8 degrees Celsius. Saturday, winds remaining generally light, plenty of sunny spells once again. An isolated light shower is possible, but at the most it should stay dry. Feeling pleasant in the sunshine for you tomorrow and a top temperature of 23 degrees Celsius.
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happiness. 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
1: Hello, I'm Mick Gilbert from the Walk and Talk Group for people affected by cancer. 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The group meet every Tuesday at 1:30 at Riversy Park outside the museum, and no matter what the weather. 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
1: From the Sky News Centre at 10, a funeral director in Hull who let bodies rot in storage while giving families the wrong ashes has been jailed for 20 years. Robert Bush also admitted preventing lawful burials and stealing from charities. Katie Walston chose Bush to cremate her miscarried baby in 2023. What she found out horrified her.
2: He'd never cremated my baby at all. He'd picked up the baby's remains from the hospital, and after then there's no trace of where that baby went. That's a question that I would always want to ask him, is what did you do with my baby? It's torture.
1: The Prime Minister's calling on the head of FIFA to quit over his plans to sell stakes in the World Cup to private investors. Andy Burnham says Gianni Infantino is the wrong man to lead football's global governing body. An Israeli source says there won't be a withdrawal of the IDF from its current yellow line in Gaza unless Hamas undergoes genuine disarmament. Donald Trump's announced his Board of Peace has reached a historic agreement with the militants laying down their weapons. Southport killer Axel Rudakabana has been charged with three assaults on staff while he was at Belmarsh Prison. He allegedly poured boiling water over an officer last May. The teenager was given a life sentence for murdering three girls at a Taylor Swift-themed dance class 2 years ago. The Conservatives say UK national security will be compromised after a High Court challenge against a Chinese super embassy was dismissed. Work can now begin on the site near the Tower of London. Former Tory leader Ian Duncan-Smith says Beijing must be dealt with differently.
3: The price we pay when we kowtow to China is in human lives. Millions are dying, and the transnational repression today in Britain will only increase if this embassy is agreed to.
1: And in sport, it's finished 1-1 between Dundee United and Rangers in the opening game of the Scottish Premiership season. United led at the break with a goal on his league debut for Australian Lachlan Rose. That's the latest. I'm Connor Sefton.
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5: Tom Holland says plans for his Spider-Man successor have been in development since 2021's No Way Home. He's the first actor in the role to get a fourth standalone movie, with Spider-Man Brand New Day out in cinemas now. Tom says stunts have always been a big passion of his.
6: I absolutely love it, but at the same time I have to give credit where credit is due. The stunt teams that we work with are some of the best in the world, and my stunt doubles do so much of the heavy lifting, you know. Playing Spider-Man is a team effort, and it's something that we all share. We all share that responsibility.
5: Ed Sheeran's launching a cross-border music project for young people in Cork and Belfast. The North-South Sounds programme will focus on songwriting, performance and community engagement, with camps and gigs running until December. It'll begin with performances by 50 young musicians in Belfast next week. Britain's Got Talent finalist Rafferty Coop has joined the cast of the West End magic show Now You See Me Live. The 17-year-old magician will appear as a special guest at the London Coliseum until September. Coop says it's a huge honour. And Boy George has dropped out of a London production of Jesus Christ Superstar after he posted a pro-Israel song he wrote with the use of AI. His manager Paul Kemsley released a statement saying George has never been afraid to stand by his personal convictions, but believes it's right that his artist steps aside. He says it ensures everyone involved can move forward with mutual respect.
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7: 22 degrees Celsius, day's highs for you today. Drill the night in store with clear spells and generally light winds. Overnight lows of 8 degrees Celsius. Saturday, winds remaining generally light, plenty of sunny spells once again. An isolated light shower is possible, but at the most it should stay dry. Feeling pleasant in the sunshine for you tomorrow, and a top temperature of 23 degrees Celsius.
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Kiss. Prince and Kiss starting off a show for you tonight. Friday night edition of Late with Carl at 8 minutes after 10 o'clock. Big thank you to Cully as always for our dance show. He'll be back same time next Friday night between 9 and 10 for more of your favourite dance tunes. So the late show tonight through till midnight with Richard Smith with his trivia challenge questions, a couple of musical montages, and we're trying to work out the guests. We've been working on it all this week, picture clues, and we'll talk about those a little bit later. If you haven't done so yet, it's still time to have a quick gander at our Facebook and Twitter page. Just scroll back to Monday lunchtime. You'll see a couple of pictures, a little post promoting my late show. And if you put together what you see on those pictures, it should help to identify the guest. We'll have a recap of all of the clues that we've been listening to throughout the week. And here's your musical clue. Welcome indeed. So there we are. She's got a middle name of Kay. There's a new clue for you. We didn't do that one all week. Middle name of Kay. She was born on the 3rd of June in 1950, an American singer, bass guitarist, songwriter and actress. And in the 1970s, she scored a string of singles that found success in Europe, Australia and, of course, the United Kingdom as well. We'll talk about some of her songs. We'll get some more clues to you after music from the Supremes and ABBA.

The Supremes, Nathan Jones, Motown classic there for you, and ABBA and One of Us. It's 16 minutes now past 10 o'clock. Hope you've had a good day, by the way, today, Friday, end of a week, heading towards the weekend. And of course, Friday being Friday means it's the answer night to our tease competition, Be My Guest. This was the musical clue.

So it was a little bit more there than we've been listening to all week. Any idea who it is? I'm sure if you're sort of my sort of age, you'll no doubt know it straight away from that. So we've got a lady who was born in 1950, as we said a little earlier. She's an American singer, bass guitarist, songwriter and actress, scoring a string of singles that found success in Europe and Australia, including the United Kingdom. Can the Can from 1973. That song there was called Devil Gate Drive. That was released in 1974 and that reached number one in several countries. She released a self-titled album back in 1973. Since then, 15 more studio albums, 10 compilation albums, one live album, and songs such as 48 Crash, Daytona Demon, Wild One, Your Mama Won't Like Me, just to mention but a few. Now, between 1973 and 1980, she was awarded the Bravo Otto Award, an award given to musicians as voted to in German teen magazine Bravo. And in 2010, she was voted into the Michigan Rock and Roll Legends Online Hall of Fame. She was reported to have sold over 50 million records worldwide. Now, she was born in Detroit. Her father was called Art, and he was a semi-professional musician. He worked for General Motors, and her paternal grandfather was an Italian immigrant to the United States. Her mother was called Helen. She was Hungarian, and she died in 1992. She's got a sister called Arlene. She was influenced at the age of six by seeing Elvis Presley perform on television. She said that she had no direct female role models in music, but was inspired by Billie Holiday and liked the dress sense of Mary Weiss of the Shangri-Las, because she wore tight trousers and a waistcoat on top and, quote, she looked hot. So the guest we're looking for, let's have a look at the picture clues then. We had a picture of Susan Kalman. And we also have a picture of an Audi Quattro, if you know your cars. So we put the Susan from Susan Kalman, and we take the Quattro out of Audi, and we get Susie Quattro.

0: Nothing Like a Big Finish. Susie Quattro, Devil Gate Drive. Susie Quattro, the guest on our Tease composition, Be My Guest this week. And of course, that song, Devil Gate Drive, released in 1974, and it made number one on the charts. We'll have another guest for you next week, and of course, some more clues for you as well. Music to follow from Toto and Africa.
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Africa from Toto. It's 29 minutes now past 10 o'clock. We now know that Susie Quattro is the guest this week on our Tease competition, Be My Guest. Big thank you to everybody for taking part in the quiz. And as I said, we'll have another guest for you next week. Clue starting Monday lunchtime on our social media feeds of Facebook and Twitter. And clues all through the week on The Late Show from 10 o'clock. This is Post Malone.

0: Post Malone's song called Circles, just a little after 10:30. We've got some trivia challenge with Richard to come your way in this hour show. Latest news at 11 o'clock tonight, and we'll have a detailed look at the Anchor Radio weather forecast, see how it's all going to pan out for you over the weekend. Phil Collins starts off our musical montage set number one. Here's some great news and a great success story regarding the Nuneaton Trussell Trust Food Bank. Since we started our campaign towards the end of last year, the percentage increase in donations, just wait for this figure, this is just astronomical, a 299% increase in donations. A big thank you, therefore, to everyone who has supported and donated. We're always looking for more donations, of course. Donation points may be found within the George Eliot Hospital at the main League of Thrones tea bar, next to the voluntary service office, and at the Lewis House ground floor kitchen. If you have an inquiry or would like some more information, you can email christian.hancocks@geh.nhs.uk. We look forward to your continued support.
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0: Musical montage set number one for you there. Phil Collins, You Can't Hurry Love. Me and Mrs. Jones from Billy Paul. Girls Aloud, I'll Stand By You. And Stop to Love from Luther Dandross. Latest news at 11. We mentioned that a little earlier. We've got three songs to take us there. Eric Clapton, REO Speedwagon, and Patti LaBelle and Michael McDonald. But first, here's Richard with his Trivia Challenge question.
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2: Hello there, it's Richard Smith here with another A to Z of Pop Trivia Challenge for you, and I'm looking for the answer to the following question. What H duetted with UB40 on their 1988 hit, Breakfast in Bed? So that's what H duetted with UB40 on their 1988 hit, Breakfast in Bed. Okay, your time's up. Did you get it? Well, the answer was Chrissie Hynde.

0: 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Ta-ra!
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1: From the Sky News Centre at 11. Breaking news, Labour's Bev Craig has defeated Reform candidate Sian Astley to be named Mayor of Greater Manchester. A by-election was held after the previous Mayor, Andy Burnham, stood down to become an MP and run as Prime Minister. A funeral director has been jailed for 20 years for letting bodies rot in his mortuary while handing fake ashes back to scores of grieving families. 48-year-old Robert Bush hoarded bodies at his premises in Hull and stole from charities during a 12-year crime spree. Judge Mr. Justice Hilliard says financial greed led to his shocking actions.
2: So little was the regard he had for the deceased or for the feelings of their relatives that he would provide them with what purported to be the ashes of a particular person at a time when that person had not in fact been cremated at all. Whose ashes he provided, we cannot know.
1: The Chancellor says his first budget will move money and power out of Westminster and into every postcode around Britain. John Healey's confirmed it will take place on the 28th of October. Pressure's mounting on FIFA boss Gianni Infantino as a second senior member of the organisation's condemned his plans to bring in private investment to the World Cup. Chief Operating Officer Kevin Lamore is accusing him of deceiving the governing body's staff. Former FA chairman David Bernstein doesn't think Infantino will last.
3: What he's done is divisive, it's bad judgment. I mean, it's really smacks of major incompetence, to put it nicely. He's losing the confidence of his audience, of his mandate, and therefore he may have to go. I think it's quite possible.
1: FIFA says nobody is selling football. England's on track for its driest July on record. Reservoir storage currently stands at 72%. That's down from 75% a week ago. And in sport, Derek McInnes saw his Rangers team draw 1-1 at Dundee United in the opening game of the Scottish Premiership season. United led at the break with a goal on his league debut for Australian Lachlan Rose. That's the latest. I'm Connor Sefton.
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5: 22 degrees Celsius, day's highs for you today. Dry night in store with clear spells and generally light winds. Overnight lows of 8 degrees Celsius. Saturday, winds remaining generally light, plenty of sunny spells once again. An isolated light shower is possible, but at the most it should stay dry. Feeling pleasant in the sunshine for you tomorrow and a top temperature of 23 degrees Celsius.
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Welcome to the second hour of Late with Carl for your Friday. That was Kylie Minogue, Can't Get You Out of My Head, and Yazoo, and Don't Go at 9 minutes past 11. Playing together, teasing you just a little. A little bit of tickling on the wireless between now and midnight with The Late Show here on Anchor Radio, playing all across the George Eliot Hospital for you on FM, on AM, online, and of course on your smart speaker as well. Now, do you remember the movie Dirty Dancing? This is from the soundtrack of that particular film. Patrick Swayze and Wendy Thraser, and She's Like the Wind.

0: hazy days when that movie came out. Patrick Swayze, Wendy Fraser together, and She's Like the Wind. Great song. It was a great album, actually. The soundtrack of that movie was absolutely fantastic. I had it on a cassette when we had cassette players in cars. And that used to be my general knowledge of cars. Well, I used to go to a car garage, hadn't got a clue what I was looking for, like most other people my age. And it was, does the radio work? Oh, hi, Kevin. What about the cassette player? Because we'd moved on from A-tracks then to cassettes, and then of course it went to CDs, and then when I bought a car a couple of cars ago, it was like, where's the CD player then? Oh, we don't have them. What? Well, how do you play? No, you just plug in your, you assign your file, do you? Oh, okay. All very technical, but it works. It's, you know, it's all good stuff. And it does lots of other things now, sat now and everything, the whole shebang. But the old cassette player was great. And if you ever try to flip the cassette over while you were driving, 9 times out of 10, the tape would get tangled up and you'd pull the cassette out and it would leave a stream of tape. And then that was a tape totally ruined then, wasn't it? Because it just went all over the place. Hazy days, eh? Billy Joel, Innocent Man. We've got music from Lionel Richie, the Jonas Brothers, and Spandau Ballet to play.
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2: 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It's a trip down memory lane like no other. The 1950s was a decade that significant transition from post-war recovery to increasing prosperity. The 1960s was a time of a youth-driven cultural revolution culminating with the swinging 60s, and the 1970s was a colourful decade that brought us industrial upheaval and strikes and the winter of discontent. Through it all, the music shone through. We cover the birth of rock and roll, the swinging 60s, Motown, glam rock, punk and new wave. It's all here in the Golden Years every Saturday morning at 10 a.m. here on Anchor Radio.
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0: Now there's some tunes for late night radio. Spandau Ballet through the Barricades. No Time to Talk for Jonas Brothers. Lionel Richie Running with a Night. And Billy Joel and An Innocent Man. Time for my final musical montage of the week. Rod Stewart, 10cc, Danny Minogue and Whitney Houston, all to play next.
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0: final musical montage of a week. Do you think I'm sexy? No, it's not me. Not me being silly. That's Rod Stewart, title of his song. I'm Not in Love from 10cc. Danny Minogue, We Could Be the One, and All at Once, Somewhere in Houston. Trivia challenge time now with Richard Smith.
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2: 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Better the Devil You Know was a hit for which M? 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

0: Well, that's all for now, but please do join me again soon here on your favourite station for more from the A to Z of Pop. 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Ta-ra!
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Samantha Sang and Emotion. That is it for the Late Show tonight. And for this week, I'll be here on breakfast duties in the morning from 8 o'clock. Maybe you can join me for that. Or again on Monday night from 10 o'clock when Lay with Carl returns back to Anchor Radio, hospital radio for the George Eliot Hospital. Latest news at midnight is next. We play out with the beautiful South and a little time. Do have a lovely weekend. Good night.

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1: From the Sky News Centre at midnight, Labour's Bev Craig has been elected Mayor of Greater Manchester. She beat Reform candidate Cyan Astley on second preferences. The Greens came third, while recently formed Restore Britain pushed the Conservatives into fifth place. During her victory speech, Andy Burnham's successor called for an end to divisive politics that pits neighbour against neighbour.
2: We will build a Greater Manchester that works for all of us, that we're all proud of, where everyone feels welcome and everyone has a chance to succeed. Thank you.
1: Ministers are promising to regulate England's funeral sector after a funeral director in Hull left bodies to rot in storage. 48-year-old Robert Bush was jailed for 20 years yesterday. He gave the wrong ashes to grieving families, prevented lawful burials, and stole from charities for greed. Karen Dry, who trusted him to take care of both her parents' funerals, wants to stop this ever happening again.
3: The current reliance on weak codes of conduct completely fails to protect vulnerable families during their time of deepest grief and vulnerability. Current arranged inspections also need to be changed to unannounced inspections.
1: A strike on East Midlands Railway is due to go ahead later. Talks have failed to resolve a dispute over safety. RMT members are walking out for 24 hours. The police watchdog, the IOPC, is investigating the death of an autistic man who was handcuffed by officers. Ricky Swindles became unresponsive after being restrained in Greater Manchester last Friday. Armed officers will be deployed for the UK's largest Pride festival this weekend. It follows last Saturday's knife attack during Pride celebrations in Berlin that left one person dead and 29 others injured. Brighton and Hove attracts an estimated 500,000 people. And South America's Football Confederation's asking for more information on Gianni Infantino's plans to sell stakes in the World Cup. UEFA's rejected the proposal and threatened to boycott FIFA tournaments. That's the latest. I'm Connor Sefton.
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5: Good morning and welcome to Saturday. Here's your weather forecast. Winds remaining generally light for you today. Plenty of sunny spells forecast. An isolated shower is possible though, but most places should stay dry. Feeling pleasant in the sunshine, a top temperature later of 23 degrees Celsius.
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1: You probably think you're pretty good at multitasking behind the wheel. I mean, you have to multitask to drive. 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If you use a mobile phone while driving, you're 4 times more likely to crash. 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
3: 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I'll see you later. Take care. Ta-ra!

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1: From the Sky News Centre at 1, we begin with breaking news. Gianni Infantino has scrapped controversial plans to sell off a stake in the World Cup. In a statement exclusively to Sky News, FIFA's president said it had become clear the project was too divisive. UEFA had threatened to boycott all future tournaments if the proposals went ahead. Our sports correspondent Rob Harris says his plans had sparked civil war in the world of football.
2: I've been hearing that Infantino was gradually, increasingly losing support of the world of football from key figures to stay in his post after 10 years. So this is an attempt by Gianni Infantino to try to retain the FIFA presidency by scrapping these plans.
1: Greater Manchester has a new mayor. Bev Craig has been elected, retaining the region for Labour and replacing Andy Burnham. She beat Reform's Sian Astley by 2/3 of the vote on second preferences. Most of the 60,000 migrants who crossed into the Spanish territory of Ceuta have returned to Morocco. It's believed at least 61 people who arrived by land and sea have died. Italy suspended its Schengen-free travel regime with Spain in response to the crisis. Elizabeth Brawes from the Atlantic Council.
3: It's also a political goal, which is to stir up discord within our society. If you have the arrival of a significant number of asylum seekers or at your borders, that will stir up very strong emotions, a crisis that wasn't there before.
1: A month of free bus travel for children in England has now started. Most under-16s will not be required to pay on the majority of services throughout August. The National Trust has announced a public appeal to restore landscape devastated by a wildfire. Flames have ripped through Dunwich Heath on Suffolk Heathland. And in sport, Derek McInnes saw his Rangers team draw 1-1 at Dundee United in the opening game of the Scottish Premiership season. United led at the break with a goal on his league debut for Australian Lachlan Rose. That's the latest. I'm Connor Sefton.
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5: Good morning and welcome to Saturday. Here's your weather forecast. Winds remaining generally light for you today. Plenty of sunny spells forecast. An isolated shower is possible though, but most places should stay dry. Feeling pleasant in the sunshine, a top temperature later of 23 degrees Celsius.
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